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5: 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Yeah.

0: didn't come this far just to come this far and not be happy.
1: Okay.
0: Remember that.
1: You didn't come this far just to come this far.
0: Yep. I saw it on the internet.

0: And Cardi B featuring Lil Durk and Kanye West with that hot ish Lil Baby with Megan Thee Stallion with On Me remix. But right now I got a new joint from Baby Voice Dilo with Out in Kent, hailing all the way from Ohio.
1: Shit! Ha! Oh, this what y'all want?
2: See, I think we got one.
1: Got him!
2: I ain't finna tell y'all how Rock got away with
1: it. Was you too bad? Thick as I just had a bit too thick. Yeah. We some rich. Yeah. Yeah. Yeah.

0: might just be open. In different area codes.
1: She know what's up.
0: Some of them bros.
1: Could be your dad.
0: And I'm big pimp because they know.
1: They know what's up.
2: What's up, what's up, what's up.
3: 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It's your girl, DJ Coco Z. You already know you're locked into the Power Hour Mix Show. Coming up, I got some Kent Jones featuring Ty Dolla $ign, Lil Dicky, and E-40 with that Sit Down. Ken the Man with me-ish. But right now, here's NBA Youngboy with Hot Now. Keep it locked right here with your girl, Coco Z.
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Well, I tell you where I've been, not on Epstein's Island, at home, not riding. 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
9: So much better. So much better. So much better.

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Put you down on that real without even trying. However I feel about it, just how I feel about it, you know what I'm saying? I ain't too much got to do no explaining what's going on.

First and foremost, I want to say happy heavenly birthday to Fat Man Scoop. Thursday was Fat Man Scoop's birthday. And on Thursday, New York City officially declared August 6th as Fat Man Scoop Recognition Day, honoring the life and legacy and lasting impact of one of hip-hop's most recognizable voices. Wow, that's big. New York City officially declares August 6th, Fat Man Scoop's birthday, as Fat Man Scoop Recognition Day. Right now, it's Be Faithful in the Mix, Fat Man Scoop, R.I.P.

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4: 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This is Muskegon County Prosecutor DJ Hilson. Gun violence is not the solution to resolve your problems. Trigger decisions last a lifetime. Young people, your choice, your consequence, your responsibility. 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

0: Ross Mahogany Caskets featuring T.I. in the mix as we bring it to a close here on Full Throttle Radio. And Full Throttle Radio is always dedicated to the memory of Fat Man Scoop. And speaking of Fat Man Scoop, we got big news this week. New York City has officially declared Fat Man Scoop's birthday, which was Thursday, August 6th. August 6th is now Fat Man Scoop Recognition Day, honoring the life, legacy, and lasting impact of one of hip-hop's most recognizable voices that's so big. Happy heavenly birthday to my brother Fat Man Scoop. The show is always dedicated to you. And memories always. We'll be back next week, same place and time, Full Throttle Radio.
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0: Yes, follow me. Friends is finding inspiration from the throwbacks lately. Up next, we got music from Boss Man D-Lo, Brent Fias, Thames, and more. Right now, it's Too Hard for the Radio. Drake is on.
1: Yeah, I'ma show you what to do.
0: Friends is finding inspiration from the throwbacks lately. Up next, we got music from Boss Man D-Lo, Brent Fias, Thames, and more. Right now, it's Too Hard for the Radio. Drake is on.

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5: 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Penalties are the same whether you're high or drunk. 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
9: So much better. So much better. So much better.

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Put you down on some real without even trying. 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However I feel about it, just how I feel about it, you know what I'm saying? I ain't too much got to do no explaining what's going on.

first and foremost, I want to say happy heavenly birthday to Fat Man Scoop. Thursday was Fat Man Scoop's birthday. And on Thursday, New York City officially declared August 6th as Fat Man Scoop Recognition Day, honoring the life and legacy and lasting impact of one of hip-hop's most recognizable voices. Wow, that's big. New York City officially declares August 6th, Fat Man Scoop's birthday, as Fat Man Scoop Recognition Day. Right now, it's Be Faithful in the Mix, Fat Man Scoop, RIP.

0: always wonder if you ask yourself, is it just me? 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Is it just me? 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Is it just me? Is this so, so good? 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We'll
1: be back. Keep it locked right here. Hey, it's going Ms. down. Egan. It's Whitney Nicole. 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

0: player. 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
1: what you doing?
0: Tell Shredder to pull up. 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
1: What we doing?
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0: Mahogany Caskets featuring T.I. in the mix as we bring it to a close here on Full Throttle Radio. And Full Throttle Radio is always dedicated to the memory of Fat Man Scoop. And speaking of Fat Man Scoop, we got big news this week. New York City has officially declared Fat Man Scoop's birthday, which was Thursday, August 6th. 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Happy heavenly birthday to my brother Fat Man Scoop. The show is always dedicated to you and memories always. 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
2: To bring the lost to Jesus for membership in his family, to develop them into Christ-like maturity, to equip them for Christ's ministry on earth, to improve their quality of life, to be a ministry to the total man.

God bless you, my brothers and sisters. Again, it's with the joy of Jesus that I come bringing you a simple message, but one, a message of truth. It's based upon the Word of God, and Jesus says, my word is truth. So I want to share with you the truth of Jesus Christ as we base it upon the Word of God. We're going to be looking at part two of a simple message of being out of place. So I want to invite you to come on into the sacred sanctuary as we will continue with part two of being out of place. Instead of David going to God, David started using his own mind. David said, this is what I'm going to do. I'm going to leave here and I'm going to go down into the land of the Philistines. Now you got to understand, the Philistines were haters of Israel, and the Philistines never did care for Israel, and they always were making war with Israel. Are y'all with me? So David then decides, I'm going to befriend the enemy of God's people. So David goes down and makes a covenant with Achish, the king of the Philistines. And his capital was in the city of Gad. So he goes in and makes this covenant with

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So it's no need of me. I don't want to stay in the city of Gad where you are. But what I want to do, because I don't want to be a threat to you, oh king, so give me a little village. Give me a little place where I can keep me and my 600 men. So then Achan says, I'm going to send you to a little community called Ziklag. So he gives him a little community called Ziklag. David took his wives, both of his wives, and took all of his children. His men, all 600 of them, all moved into the little city of Ziklag. Are y'all with me? They move into the little city of Ziklag.

goes, watch this, he attacks the property of those people that were in southern Judah. There were three different nationalities of people. But now these people, the uniqueness of it, David was a real person.

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Are y'all with me? He goes on and he attacks the Gazarites and the Jezerites. And watch this, help me say, the Amalekites. He goes and he becomes a thug. He becomes a robber. The devil will make you go from one level to the other. That's why it's a dangerous thing to criticize other folks and talk about what you will not do, because you don't know what you will do if the devil gets hold of you. You just need to be saying, thank you, Lord, because I'm just a sinner that have been saved by grace. David went from one level to the other. He attacked the southern region of Israel, which is located under the tribe of Judah, which was under the direction of King Saul. Now, what he did there was a damnable thing. He goes in and attacks them, and when he attacks them, he takes all of their property. He takes all of their cattle. He takes all of their sheep. And then on top of that, David had enough sense to know what I got to do. I got to kill all the people. I'm going to kill all the women. Good God Almighty. He had gone to a low ebb in his life. He's now killing the women. He killed all of the children. He got rid of all of them and said, the reason I got to do this is because I'm not going to leave no witnesses, because these witnesses will be able to go back and tell Saul what I have done. So what he did, he takes all of the cattle and all of the properties that these people had, and he brings them to King Agent. And when he brings them to King Agent, this put him in the heart of King Agent. And I want you to hear what King Agent says in 1 Samuel chapter 27 and verse 12. The Bible said, and Agent believed David, saying, he hath made his people Israel utterly to abhor him. Therefore, he shall be my servant forever. He's gone in and he's attacked property of King Saul, and the Israelites will hate him. But David was wise enough not to kill any of the Jews. He was wise enough not to kill any of his own family. Y'all don't hear me in the house. Here's the message behind that. Sometimes the devil may deceive.

you ain't been everything that you ought to be. But thank God I didn't get too far gone that I couldn't get back. I thank God for his grace. How many of y'all thank God for his grace? I know. I may not be everything that I ought to be, but thank God I'm shown up. Did y'all hear me? I said shown up. Better than what I used to be. You living a life striving for perfection. You ought to be able to look back over your life and see some improvement. You're better today than what you used to be. But the devil is still going to try to throw rocks at you.

me teach my lesson. I want you to say, I'm determined to walk with Jesus. Yes, I am. He went down and watch this. The people that he robbed and the people that he killed, some of them were Amalekites. And so watch now. He had been with them. He'd been out of place now, away from Ziklag for 1 year and 4 months. 4 months he was out of place. There's a whole lot of folks that's in the church, and you know you've been out of place because you have lost your testimony, and you done lost your joy. You done lost your zeal for God, that excitement that you used to have, troubles and problems.

Don't let the devil get you out of a place, because when you get out of place, sometimes you can't get back. So don't play with the devil. It's a dangerous thing, family of God, to play with the devil. Agent says he's going to be my servant forever. So Agent then says, I'm going to prepare to make war against Israel. David now had made a covenant with Agent, had been with Agent for a year and 4 months. And so David goes to Agent and tells him, O king, I will help you overcome my enemy. Now watch this. One man had caused this hate to rise in David. And don't you let just one person in the church that might have hurt you, one person in the church that might have lied on you, I said one person in the church caused you to turn on God and turn on the church and say them folks ain't nothing, the devil is a lie, because you always got an enemy somewhere.

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It only endures for a night. But if you hang on in there, your joy is coming in the morning. Don't let the devil

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Y'all don't hear me. If you don't quit, if you don't give up, your blessing is right around the corner. 'Cause

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Because God can't lie. And my blessing. Come on, speak it. Speak it. Speak it. My blessing. It's right around the corner. Now go on and show God you believe what you say. David been out of place now for a year and 4 months. And so agent now says, okay, David, I'm going to let you join me. And we're going to go and fight Israel. But agent had some elders and he had some advisors that said, oh, no, King Agent, you want you to understand that David is a Jew, and he may get in the midst of fighting, and he'll turn around because them are his people. He'll turn on us.

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They were waving palms and they were glorifying Jesus. Y'all don't hear me, but 7 days later, 7 days later, I hear them say, crucify him.

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Heaven and earth may pass away, but Jesus, he'll never fail.

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0: prayer that today's message was wholesome, that it can be life-giving, life-changing. It's a challenging time, but I want to encourage you. Jesus said, it's according to your faith, so be it unto you. We have some prayer requests we want to share with you. We have Karen from Brooklyn, New York, needs a financial blessing, and Eleanor from Burlington, North Carolina, wants just general prayer for her life, and Luck from Kenora, New York, trusts, needs building, just want her faith increase, and then Joyce from, I think that's Murfreesboro, North Carolina, prayer for her depression, and Kenneth from Bowersville, Georgia, family and health. Martinez from Linden, North Carolina, in a wrong relationship. And Tammy from High Point, North Carolina, wants prayer for her children, for stress, as well as employment. And then there's Linda from Carbondale, Illinois, help with making right choices. Eleanor from Columbus, Ohio, wants prayer for her daughter and sister's illness. Catherine from Smyrna, Tennessee, needs to hear from God. And Kimberly from Akron, Ohio, has a court issue. We're praying for your daughter, and we want to encourage you to call us. We want to pray for you. Our prayer partners, they're right there waiting on the phones. We want to team up with you and bombard heaven for you and on your behalf. Heavenly Father, I thank you for your children, for these prayer requests that have come in. You're God, and you're able to manifest yourself to them. Do it through the power of God. Send your deliverance. Let the healing virtue and the way-making virtue of God be in their lives. We know from personal experience that you are a God of miracles. We know you haven't changed. You said in your word you're the same God yesterday, today, and forevermore. And we're asking you now, Lord, to do it in the name of Jesus, that your son's name can be glorified and magnified. To God be the glory. Thank God. Amen. We want to encourage you to continue to call us. Yes, the prayer operators, they're there waiting for you. The number, you can see it there on the screen. And we certainly want to encourage you to call us. We want to be a blessing in your life. And then encourage you to partner with us. Many of you have sent your love gifts, and we thank God for you. It is because of you we're able to continue bringing the truths of Jesus Christ. Many of you may not have that much, but whatever little you have, it will be more than we enjoyed. Let me share this with you. Inch by inch, it's a cinch. Yard by yard, it can be very hard. We take what little we have and bring it together. God is able to bless it as he did the miracle of the feeding of the 5,000. We want to continue bringing you the gospel of Jesus Christ. And your love gifts and your prayerful support has allowed us to do that for these past 10 years. May God bless you. Heaven smile upon you. We're looking to see you again on next week. I'm Bishop Nathaniel Wells, and I want to invite you to come and share with us. We're in the city of Muskegon, Michigan, the Holy Trinity Church of God in Christ, where the gospel is preached, Zion songs are sung, bodies are healed, the devil being cast out, lives being transformed. We want to invite you to be a part of this transforming ministry. God is able to do it for you. He will be to you whatever you need him to be. And I would love to see you this Sunday at 11 a.m. Then we want to invite you to come back to the evening service at 7. 7 each Sunday evening. And then our weeknight service, which is at 7 every Thursday. God bless you. We want to be a blessing in your life.
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7: This is Pastor Bishop Avery Burrell. I am the pastor of Christ Temple Apostolic Faith Church, located in the beautiful city of Muskegon Heights, Michigan. Our address is 412 East Sherman Boulevard. We are the church with the open doors. We have no respect of race, creed, or color in this church. No matter what side of the tracks you come from, we will show you some love. Our morning services begin at 11:45 a.m. All are welcome, and I hope you enjoy the message that the Lord has given us.
8: Thank you. Gracious Father, we thank you, Lord God, Father, for your already anointed word. And Father, we ask that you bless this, your vessel. Lord God, make our tongue as a pen of the ready writer. Saturate the atmosphere, Lord God. Father, let it be deliverance, healing. Hallelujah, somebody. Souls will be released today. Lord God, somebody will get their deliverance today. Father, we're claiming it in the name of Jesus. We're speaking it, Lord God. Speaking it over your people today. Satan, loose here. Loose them, Lord God. Allow them to get that they came for. Hallelujah. We will not leave here the same way. You have already shown yourself mighty. And Father, we thank you for what you've already done. And Lord God, and we praise you for what you're going to do. Lord God, this we ask in Jesus' name. Amen. You may be seated in the presence of the Lord. Amen. And again, short space of time. I want to talk about, amen, I can't let it go. I can't let it go. Have you ever been in a place where you just can't let it go? You just can't move forward. Amen. Hallelujah. There's still that lingering feeling. Even though you're better than what you were, there's still that pain. Yeah, that's still that hurt. That's still there. Ain't that right? And it's hard to let it go. Ain't that right? Amen. Because some of these things just continue to haunt us. Continues to cause us to feel a certain way. Amen. Hallelujah. And you find yourself asking, why, Lord? Why you allow this to happen to me? Lord, why didn't I get that promotion? Lord, why did when I prayed for healing and deliverance for my loved one, instead of them getting healed, they died? Why, Lord, I had this miscarriage. Why, Lord, amen, is my family still in disarray? And I stood as an intercessor, amen, in the presence of God, amen, hallelujah, and things are still the same, amen. Sometimes, amen, it's hard for us to just let it go. We know we're supposed to release it. We know that God, amen, speaks in his word, amen, lets us know that at the end of the day, we got to let it go. We got to allow God to be God in our lives and for God to be glorified in our lives. Ain't that right, child? We know this in our hearts. Amen. Hallelujah. And we know that if we keep on holding on to things, all it's going to do is create bitterness, resentment, unforgiving. Come on, somebody. It's going to create, amen, more problems in your life because you can't let it go. Oh, hallelujah. And then you start feeling self-pity. You start feeling like, oh, woe is me with all that's going on. Oh, come on, somebody. Feel disappointed, amen, with all of the things that have happened. Oh, hallelujah. Amen. It's hard to let it go, but we know, hallelujah, somebody, we're supposed to release it to God. Amen. We know God is in control of all things. And then we start quoting scripture. Hallelujah. And we quote, amen, Romans 8 and 20. We know, amen, all things work together for the good. Ain't that right? We start talking about scripture. Amen. And we know all things work together for good. For them that love God. For them who are the called according to his purpose. Oh, come on, somebody. Tragedy and, amen, death and all those things that happen in our lives. Catastrophes, all those things that happen in our lives. We know that those things come to make us better. And we know if we read verse 29, you'll find out that they come to make us more conformable to our Lord and Savior, Jesus Christ. So we got to go through those things so we can take on his image. So we understand all of those things. But Pastor, I'm still struggling with letting it go. Oh, hallelujah. Hallelujah. I know all that stuff, but I'm still struggling with letting it go. Oh, hallelujah. Amen. We told this story before. Amen. We'll talk about it again. Amen. It was this young man. He was a mountain climber. Amen. And he was climbing this big mountain and he was on a cliff of the rock. Amen. Hallelujah. And he was hundreds of feet up in the air. Oh, hallelujah. And amen. His foot slipped when he was on the cliff almost to the top. Amen. And he's fallen now. Amen. Falling from this huge mountain that he's climbing. And miraculously, he reaches his hand out. Amen. And he grabs a branch that was growing outside of the rock. Oh, hallelujah. And now he's holding on to that branch for dear life. Oh, hallelujah. And he starts screaming and he starts saying, help me, somebody. I need some help.
9: My grip is about to release. I can't hold on much longer. So he's screaming, help, help, help. Hallelujah. Amen. And then a voice from heaven, amen, speaks out to him. And he says, son, amen, what do you need? What do you want me to do for you? He says, I need some help. I need somebody to come and help me, amen, off of this big old mountain, this cliff that I'm hanging from. Oh, hallelujah. And the voice said, do you trust me? Hallelujah. Do you believe in me? And the man said, yes, I trust you. Yes, I believe you. And then the voice said, let go of the branch. Oh, hallelujah. Amen. And the man, he hesitated. He started thinking in his mind, I'm hundreds of feet from the ground. Hallelujah. And if I let go of this branch, I'm going to fall to my death. But he just got done saying, Lord, I trust you. Lord, I believe you. Oh, hallelujah. Amen. And then the next thing come out of his mouth and say, is there anybody else up there that can help me? And see, that's what we do a whole lot of time. We say, Lord, I'll do what you say as long as you do it my way. I do what you say as long as you work my plan. I do it your way as long as it's something that I like. But you got to get to a place where you let go and trust God. You start saying, Lord, I'm going to give you the wheel. You drive because I know you know what's best for me. Oh, come on, somebody. Oh, hallelujah. Amen. But it's a problem sometimes letting some things go. Oh, hallelujah. Because we know, amen, that these things are hampering us. Trying to cause us, amen, to be in a bad place. Oh, hallelujah. So we got to learn how to release it. Amen. Understanding that this God that we serve, amen, hallelujah, somebody. We read, hallelujah, in Romans 8, amen, and 11. Oh, hallelujah. No, 8 and 33. It talks there, amen. It says, all the depths, amen, and the riches, both of his, amen, of his wisdom and his knowledge of God. Oh, come on, somebody. How unsearchable is his judgment and his ways past finding out. We know that it's unsearchable. Amen, hallelujah. God knows everything. He understands everything. Everything's got to line up with his divine will. Oh, hallelujah. His wisdom is infinite. Amen. He's omniscient. He knows everything before it even happened. Oh, hallelujah. Amen. And you cannot search his knowledge or his judgment because he's way beyond us finding out why God did what he did, why God lines up history like he lines it up. By God bringing you the way he's bringing you. Lord, know why he's bringing you through what you're going through. See, sometimes if God gave you what you wanted, you would stay at that level for a long time. But see, what God does, he tries you. He makes you go through the fire so you can go to a whole nother level. God wants to give you something new. God wants to create something better in your life. He does not want this season to become your lifetime. He wants you to get out of this season. He wants you to get to a better place, a new horizon. He wants to open up a bigger door. You in a small door. God said, I got a bigger door for you. I got something awesome for you. But you just got to let it go and let me be God. Oh, hallelujah. Oh, hallelujah. Oh, hallelujah. God said, somebody having trouble letting it go. But said, tell them today, you got to let it go. Let me take the wheel. I promise you, I love you enough. I promise you that I'm not an unkind God. I'm a loving God. I'm a merciful God. I'm a faithful God. I'm an all-powerful God. I'm a God that understands all things. Oh, hallelujah. Oh, hallelujah. So we got to learn to let it go. Oh, hallelujah. Oh, hallelujah. Oh, hallelujah. Oh, hallelujah. You got to let go all your successes. You got to let go all of your benefits. You got to let go, hallelujah, somebody, all of those privileges. Oh, hallelujah. Not just let go of your sin. Not just let go of your faults. But you got to let go of your successes. And then you got to strive for that next level.

door too small for you. What you're in right now, I got better for you than that. So you got to let it go. Because you keep holding on to stuff that is going to kill you. It's going to destroy you. Oh, hallelujah. Oh, hallelujah. Oh, hallelujah. Oh, hallelujah. Oh, hallelujah. Oh, hallelujah. Oh, hallelujah. Thank you, Jesus. Hallelujah. See, sometimes we think that when we go back, oh, come on, somebody. Hallelujah, somebody. See, sometimes when things, amen, seem like they're not getting no better. Amen. Amen. That's the time God says that things are really getting ready to change. Oh, come on, somebody. You frustrated and you feeling bad about stuff. Amen. But he said, just because it seems like it ain't getting no better. He said, this is the perfect time for me to change your polarity, the things around you. Oh, hallelujah. Oh, hallelujah. See, God got something for us. Amen. God's got something for us that's better than what you ever seen before. Oh, hallelujah. But you got to let some of that heartache go. You got to let some of that disappointment go. You got to say, I know some things you can figure it out. You can say, well, amen, they died because they stayed in the wrong place. They was doing the wrong stuff. So God judged them. And God took them out. Oh, come on, somebody. But guess what? It's some stuff that you cannot put your mind around. You don't understand why God did what God did. It don't make no logical sense. I can't file in a file and say, I understand why God treated me like he treated me. You ain't got a box to put it in. Oh, hallelujah, somebody. But you got to get to the place where you got a file that says, I don't understand God, but it won't be anyhow. We need to get a new file. This file needs to say, Lord, I don't understand why you brought me this way, but I'm going to praise you anyhow. Oh, hallelujah. Oh, hallelujah. Oh, hallelujah. Oh, hallelujah. We got to get to the place where we have that anyhow praise. Lord, I'm going to praise you anyhow. Lord, I know it's crazy, but I'm going to praise you. Lord, I know things are stupid, but I'm going to praise you. I know that they treat me wrong, but I'm going to praise you. I don't understand what you're doing, but I'm going to praise you. Oh, hallelujah. Oh, hallelujah. Oh, hallelujah. You don't want to go back to that same stuff. Israel, I'm almost done now, y'all. Amen. I told you, I ain't going to try to. Once you don't got a blessing, I'm just going to talk to you a little bit. And I hope somebody, when I get done today, amen, letting you know how you got to let this stuff go, that you let some stuff go that you've been holding on to, that's killing you. Woo. That stuff will put you in the ground. Oh, hallelujah. Somebody, God know what he's doing, y'all. But you don't understand all the things that he's doing. But he's writing history, y'all. He's writing the history of your life. And he don't want to keep you in that same rut. That was supposed to be in a season, but now it's a lifetime because you didn't let it go and you stayed where God didn't want you to stay at. Oh, hallelujah. Hallelujah.

0: Mara Project, One Africa. 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Download today.
1: You got to say, Lord, I know you love me enough. And I'm going to let the wheel go. And I'm going to let you drive. I'm going to give you control. Lord, because I know you love me enough to not be uncaring to me. You love me enough to take care of me while I let you drive. Come on, somebody. You got to let God drive. See, we trying to drive ourselves, but God said, it's time for me to drive. It's time for you to let that stuff go so I can take the wheel and bless you like I want to. Ooh-wee. Hallelujah. Hallelujah. Hallelujah. I'm almost done, y'all. Talk for just a little bit more, then I'm going to let you go. Hallelujah. Israel. Amen, somebody. Sit out 12 spots. Amen, somebody. Hallelujah. And two came back and said, you know something? We are well able. We can go in that promised land. We can take the land. Amen. We can be victorious. Yes, there's giants in the land. But guess what? We serve a giant God. We got a God that's able, amen, to take down giants. We serve a God that is a giant killer. Oh, hallelujah, somebody. So two of them gave a report that we are well able, amen, to take the land, the promised land, the promise that God has given us. But 10 of them said, we are not able. Oh, hallelujah. We're like grasshoppers. He said the people there, they will devour you. Anybody comes there and settles, they will destroy them. Because they're a powerful people. Oh, hallelujah. And then Joshua, amen, and Caleb says, no, God is able. He's able to take care of us and give us the victory. And they got mad and they threatened to stone them. Oh, come on, somebody. And then they start talking about Moses and Aaron, saying that you brought us out here to die. Hallelujah. Now you're trying to lead us into a promised land, a place where they, and then they start talking about Moses and Aaron, saying that you brought us out here to die. Hallelujah. Now you're trying to lead us into a promised land, a place where they're going to kill us over there and take our sons and our daughters and our wives and abuse them. And then they said, let us make us a captain, somebody that take us back to Egypt. The place, hallelujah, somebody, the place that has been devastated, a place where they took their riches. A place where God killed their firstborn. They wanted to go back to that same place. Oh, hallelujah. They wanted to go back through the Red Sea that God had parted for them. Oh, hallelujah, somebody. They wanted to go back to a place, amen, that those folks had to be discouraged by what they did to them. But they want to go back to Egypt. Oh, hallelujah. And not only that, they was crying and moaning and acting like it's worse where we at right now. I got news for you. Dry your eyes. Start giving God thanks. Start praising God. God don't took you out of Egypt. God don't took you out of that bad situation. Now it's time to give God praise. It's time to tell God, I thank you. I praise you. I could have died over there. Oh, hallelujah. Woo, hallelujah. Woo, ain't nothing for me back there. Ain't nothing for me back there. I ain't looking back.

0: like that no more. I'm looking forward. I'm pressing. I'm working. I'm getting inspired. I'm trying to move forward. I'm trying to get that that God has ordained for me to have. Hallelujah. Hallelujah. Thank you, Jesus. Hallelujah. Amen. They wanted to go back to that same place. What you came out of is not going to help you now. You need to let that go. Because if you go back to that dead thing, it's going to kill you. Come on, somebody. You got to let it go. Oh, hallelujah, somebody. I was looking for a long time trying to find a message. But I didn't have a message God wanted me to preach. But the minute God showed me, tell the folks to let it go. Even though I'm struggling, Lord. I'm struggling. I'm having difficulties letting this go. It hurt me deeply. I'm deeply offended. I'm frustrated. I'm confused, Lord. Hallelujah. I don't know what to think no more. Hallelujah. But the Lord sent you a word today. He said, let it go. It's time to let it go. It's time to give him the wheel. It's time for you to let him drive. It's time for you to trust him like you said you trust him. Oh, hallelujah. Thank you, Jesus. They wanted to go back. You better leave that alone. The Lord delivered you. You need to stay delivered. Don't go back to that bottle. Don't go back to them cigarettes. Don't go back to that music. Come on, somebody. Don't go back to that man. Don't go back to that woman. Woo. Hallelujah. If you go back, it's your death. It ain't going to be life. It's going to be your death. You need to let that go. It's over. And thank God that it's over. Praise God that it's over. Give God thanks that it's over. Hallelujah. And I like what he said. If it ain't getting worse, it's already got better. Oh, come on, somebody. And if it ain't getting no worse, it's already getting better. Y'all remember when my mother passed away? The Lord gave me a message. He had me preach things just got better. That was my message, y'all. And my mother had just died. My biggest cheerleader. Amen. Somebody I just admired to the utmost. We did everything. Called her all the time. Oh, come on, somebody. And she had just died. And the Lord said, I want you to preach, boy, that things just got better. And I said to myself, I can't preach that. I can't preach things just got better because things did get better. Things just got worse. But God said things just got better. And he started working with me with that message. He started letting me know, amen, that I'm getting ready to thrust you to a whole nother level. I got some awesome things for you to do, but you can't do it if you keep depending on your mother. You're going to have to let it go. You're going to have to get to a place where I'm the one. I'm the one that you lean on. I'm the one that you depend on. I'm the one that be your big cheerleader. I'm the one that tells you.
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7: 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Thank you.
0: Corinthians chapter 4. Amen. Amen. And it reads, we are hard pressed on every side, yet not crushed. We are perplexed, but not in despair. Persecuted, but not forsaken, struck down, but not destroyed, always carried away in the body, the dying of the Lord Jesus Christ, the life of Jesus also may be manifest in our bodies. Let us look unto the Lord. Our most gracious, kind, and heavenly Father, I say, let the words of my mouth and the meditation of my heart be acceptable unto you, O my Lord, my strength, and my Redeemer. The grass withered, the flower thereof fadeth away, but the word of our God shall stand forever. If I could use for a sermon subject on today, crushed but not destroyed.
8: Amen.
0: Crushed but not destroyed. How many of you know there are some things that will happen in life that will try to crush or to break you?
8: Yes.
0: People ask me sometimes how I'm doing, and maybe the look on my face is saying something different than what my mouth is saying. But I normally say to folks, you can't keep a good man down.
8: Amen.
0: You might say some things to hurt me, and you may say some things that might offend me, but you're not going to be able to keep me down.
8: Amen.
0: And so Paul is explaining, and Paul is talking to the church at Corinth. And in talking to the church at Corinth, the Apostle Paul becomes God's man. God runs into him in the book of Acts and knocks him off his beast. And after that happens, Paul looks up and Paul says, Lord. He was smart enough to know it was the Lord that was talking to him. And when that Lord knocked him off that beast and sent him to Ananias' house so Ananias could lay hands on Paul so that Paul could recover his sight. At the time, Paul himself was persecuting Christians. And so Paul felt sometimes in his ministry, when things were not going the way he wanted them to go, Paul would reflect on the times when he was also persecuting Christians, when he was a Pharisee of Pharisees. And so Paul felt sometimes this might just be payback that the Lord is paying me back for when I was doing my wrong. Now, we know God don't do that, but in Paul's mind, Paul felt that some of these things I might be dealing with might be going on, because here's the thing about the Apostle Paul. Thank you, Holy Spirit. Sometimes the Apostle Paul would go around and heal people. And the Bible says, not only Paul, but Peter, the ministry of aprons, the ministry of handkerchiefs and aprons being passed around or cloths to people to be healed, that's not something new. You see people on TV right now, send me $5 and I'll send you this prayer cloth, or I'll send you this piece of cloth and you pray over it, I'll send you this water and you'll drink it and you'll be healed and you've done all these things. I'm just telling you, you can talk to God for yourself.
8: Amen.
0: You can talk to, if you just need pastor, that's fine, but you can, just the same way you're talking to me or I'm talking to you, you can talk to God. And so Paul was one that went around, what's your point, Pastor? They said that Peter took handkerchiefs and aprons and Paul as well, wrapped them in his body, and then took those cloths to people, and just the point of contact, those people would touch them and be healed.
9: Here's the trick of the equation. The Apostle Paul said he dealt with a thorn in the flesh. He said he called it an instrument of Satan to buffet him. And he said he asked the Lord. Matter of fact, he said, I pleaded with the Lord three times that he would take this away from me. And the Lord told him, my grace is sufficient for you. What does that mean? That means that when I'm going through the test, when I'm going through the trials, that means that the trials you are going through cannot compare with what we're going to receive from the Lord when this life is all over. There's a scripture that says eyes have not seen and ears have not heard and neither has it entered into the heart of man the good thing that God has in store for them that love him.
10: Yeah.
9: And so the Apostle Paul was talking to these Corinthians and he wanted them to know that in this thing called life you're going to have some tests, you're going to have some trials, and you are going to have some struggles. But he wanted them to know that, listen, with all that you're going through, here's the thing. If the enemy could take you out, he would take you out. And so remember, I don't want to go so much on Job because that's not the message. But all that Job went through, the Bible says that Satan requested to attack Job. And the Bible says that the Lord told him in the beginning, do all that you want, but spare his life. So Job didn't know that, but the enemy knew there was a line in the sand that the Lord had drawn with the enemy and said, you cannot cross this line. With all of us, the same thing is going through. If you remember, please write down John 10:10. If you are a member at this church and don't know John 10:10, meet me at the altar after service. John 10:10 says the enemy comes but to kill, steal, and to destroy. And Jesus said that I came that you might have life and have it more abundantly. We know John 3:16, that was John 3:17. He said, I came that you might have what? Abundant life. And so Paul was talking to these Corinthians and he wanted to get them back on the right track. And Paul wanted them to know that I'm God's man and things happen to me. I got a thorn in my flesh that I begged the Lord to take it away, and the Lord told me he wasn't going to take it away, but every time I think about the pain, think about the goodness of the Lord. Ain't that something? He's saying, as you think about the pain, think about the goodness of the Lord. I've told folks this way. Listen, and everybody don't wear their shoes in their house, but for those of us that do, if you wear your shoes in your house and you put your shoes on the side of your bed, do me a favor and push them under the bed. So that when you get up in the morning, you got to get out of the bed. You got to get on your knees to get your shoes. And since you're already down there, you might as well go ahead and pray to the Lord. And that'll get you in the position or the posture of prayer. And so Paul wanted them to know that we're going to go through some stuff in this life. And don't think because the enemy is trying to attack you that you're not a part of God. He said it's the reverse. The reason the enemy is attacking you is because you're a part of God. Now, folks say the enemy don't bother with nobody that he already got. I don't know about all that because they told me he came to kill, steal, and to destroy. But I will let you know if you're wrapped up, tangled up, tied up in God, the enemy will attack you. The enemy will throw people in your path. He will throw people in your trail. He will bring people that will try to distract you and get you off your course. And Paul was explaining to the church that, listen, I've been through some struggles. I've been through some tests. I've been through some trials. And I need you to know that through all of these, I survived. Because people need to know that they're, in other words, you need to know you're going to survive what you're going through. God did not put you, put it this way. James Cleveland said it best this way. He said, nobody told me the road was going to be easy, but I don't believe. already leave, he brought me this far. You didn't bring me this far, Lord. You didn't bring me to this point in order to leave me. You brought me to this point so when my haters start talking and people start saying God wasn't going to come through for you and God wasn't going to heal you and God wasn't going to deliver you, that you were going to show up, God, and you were going to show up.
10: Amen.
9: When God told the children of Israel to leave Egypt, when they left Egypt and they got there and he told them to go possess the promised land, when he sent those 12 spies out to go spy out the land and they came back and didn't want to go possess the land, God said, I'm not, watch this. He said, I'm upset with you because you didn't go possess the land. He said, but more than that, you embarrass me. Because I told them people that you were coming to possess the land. You got afraid and refused to go possess the land. And now they're going to think I'm a weak God. They ain't going to think you weak people. They're going to think you a weak God. And so he said, I'm angry because you didn't go possess the land. How do we know that? Because Rahab told the story when the second spies came to spy out the land. She said, we heard about you guys 20 years earlier and we were shaking in our boots because we saw what God had done to the Egyptians because of you. And so Paul wanted them to know, listen, you're going to go through some tests. You're going to go through some trials, but God is on your side. And you are going to be able to win. Before I take you through the persecution, before I take you through the crushing, I need to take you through some stuff that Paul himself went through. Paul was God's man. Paul was preaching and teaching the gospel, and he was excited about preaching the gospel. But he also wanted us to know that, listen, in preaching this gospel, in doing what I do, it hurts some folks' feelings. And in hurting folks' feelings, they let me know how they feel about it. If you turn over to 2 Corinthians chapter 11 and verse number 25, I just want to show you some of the stuff that the Apostle Paul went through. I don't want to scare you off. I don't want to run you off from being a Christian, but I do want you to understand that being a Christian is going to cost you something. David said it best this way. David said, I refuse to give the Lord something that didn't cost me something. He said, I want to give the Lord something that cost me something. David was in battle. And while they were in battle, he said, I wish I could have some of the water that's in Bethlehem. His men heard what he said and wanted to bless him. They broke through the lines of the Philistines and went and got David some water. They brought it back to David and said, here's your water. David said, y'all some bad boys. David said, because you all honored me and what you were doing, he said, I can't even drink it. I'm going to pour it out. See, y'all see folks pouring out a little something? That pouring out come from David. David said, I'm not going to drink it. I'm going to pour it out as a sacrifice unto the Lord to show the Lord that you sent me some good people. You sent me some good folks. You sent me some folks that got my back no matter what. Here it is, in 11 and 25. David wants to, I should say this way. Paul wants to take us through some of the stuff that he went through. I'll start off in verse 23. Paul asked this question. Matter of fact, I'll go to 22. Paul asked this question because there was some people, there was the Corinthians were questioning his apostleship.
10: Yeah.
9: That's interesting. Of all the folks that question whether Pastor Rule is a pastor, it shouldn't be a CFO family. Of all that you've seen me go through and all that I've endured, you ought to say, you know what, there ought to be a person, especially folks that know me from the past, come in here and say, yeah, he the real deal. He ain't just goofing. He the real deal. Because you know where I was and you know where I am. And you can know, you look at me and say, God did something with you. Because you ain't the same person you were when I knew you when.
10: Amen.
9: So look at what it says in 23. He says, Paul says this. He says, 22 says, are they Hebrew? This is what Paul says. So am I. If you're questioning, because they were questioning, there's some other pastors that are better than you. They said to Paul, there's some other apostles, they're a little better than you, Paul. They preach a little better. They sing a little better. They do some stuff a little better than you. And Paul said, wait a minute. You're not going to sit here as a church that I established and judge me on what I do here and tell me that God ain't working in me. Oh, that's going to help somebody today. For somebody to tell you God ain't real to you, Sister Rule sings a song, he is so real.
10: Yeah.
9: Real in my soul. Why? Because I can feel him in my soul. I said it this way. I would not serve a God I cannot feel. And the reason I wouldn't serve a God I could not feel is because if I lost him, how would I know it? I serve a God that is real. Paul says it this way. Paul said to them, to our shame, I say that we were too weak for that. But whatever anyone is bold, I speak foolishly. He said, I am also. He said, are they Hebrews? He said, them fellows that's coming to preach to you, are they Hebrews? He said, are they Hebrews? He said, are they Hebrews? So am I. Them guys that's coming to teach you the message, them fellas that's coming from Jerusalem. In other words, I want to hear Peter. I want to hear James. I want to hear John. He said, listen, I understand them guys was here before me. But how many of you know somebody joined later? Somebody joined early than you, but you've been working harder than they have. Oh, my goodness. He said, they might have got here before me. Paul said, but they ain't worked harder than me. He said, are they Hebrews? So am I. Are they Israelites? Because when you were talking to a Jew, you had to explain to him the connection between Jesus or a Jew ain't going. You had to explain the connection to Abraham or a Jew wasn't going to listen to you. And so he said to them, are they all Israelites? He said, so am I. Are they the seed of Abraham? So am I. I might not preach like Bishop Jakes, but the same God that saved Jakes saved me. And the same message that he preached is the same message I preach. You'll run and shout when Jakes said it, but I said the same thing last Tuesday. How many times you ever looked at a word and said, Pastor Rude, I look sometimes online and say, I just preached that message. I just said the same thing, the same way. Oh, you get that on the way home. Look at what he says. He said, are they ministers of Christ? He said, listen to this. He said, I speak as a fool. Am I more? Look at this. Look at this. He said, more in labor, more in abundance. Paul said, listen, I'm that minister that ministers and don't put the burden on the church. I'm a working pastor. I tell you all, I don't brag about it, but 3:45, I'm up in the morning praying for you. And after I pray for you, I go out to that dusty foundry and work another 9 or 10 hours. And then after that, whatever else needs to be done. Paul said of that, Paul said, listen, I speak this. He said, I labor more in abundance. I've told you all this before. Just as the brother said, text me at 2 a.m, I respond back. Call me for a call at the hospital or a visit, I'm there. Folks say, Pastor Works, no, I'm coming. If your family needs me, if I need to be there, help is on the way. I don't know what I can do, but whatever I can do, I will do for you to support you and to support every family. If you're under the umbrella of the CFO family, you have a pastor that will be there when you call. And Paul said to them, I'm more in labor, more in stripes, more in measure. Know what Paul said? Paul said, Peter and them ain't been to jail as much as I've been to jail. He said, I've been, and watch this, and it ain't to jail for doing wrong, it's to just going to jail for preaching the gospel. Watch this. I've been cussed out by more people for preaching than just talking about the ball game. I've never been told to stop talking about Michael Jordan and all the rest of them. They don't tell me to be quiet with that, but when it comes to preaching, oh, you have folks fuss you out, tell you don't preach to me, don't talk to me. Here come the preacher. Oh, they got some jokes. When it comes to telling about the gospel, that's what Paul said. Paul said, I've been through that. Paul said, I done had, look at this. Paul said, more in labor, more in stripes. See, when folks start laying hands on you, folks say, oh, I'm done with that. I didn't know the ministry was going to cost me to get booked. I didn't know the ministry was going to cost me to get beat up. Paul said more in stripes above measure, more in prison, more frequently. Why? Because he was preaching the gospel of Jesus Christ. Yeah. It said Peter and James went to jail, got out of jail, went down to the corner. The folks came looking for him. They said, where are them guys that was preaching the gospel? They said, down there in the corner, continue to preach. They said, didn't we tell you not to preach the gospel no more? They said this, as you should say, should we obey man or should we obey God? I had a charge to keep. I got a God to answer to. And when you stand before God and he say, why didn't you tell him? Because the story, watch this. The story of Lazarus and the rich man is a terrible story. Because Lazarus sees the rich man in hell, and he can't get to where Lazarus is, and Lazarus can't get to him. Watch this. Heaven gonna be an awesome place. But what happens when you look down from heaven and see somebody that you knew on your job, in your neighborhood, in your family, and they looking up at you saying, Pastor Rule, why didn't you tell me? Why weren't you a little harder? Why weren't you a little more forceful? Why weren't you telling me to get my life together? See, I love folks that continue to tell folks, if you don't go to church, if you don't follow the Lord, he ain't gonna bless you. Be honest with folks. Tell them the unadulterated truth. Because that rich man ran a revival from hell. He said, listen, Abraham said he can't come where you are and you can't go where he is. He said, well, I'll tell you what, send him back to earth. I got four other brothers that think like I do, and tell them that hell is not a place they want to come to. The joke of the world, when I talk to folks in the world about the gospel and tell them about hell, they think it's a joke. They say, Pastor Rule, it's all right. I don't mind going to hell. That's what me and all my friends gonna be anyway. The Bible says hell is a place of torment, of gnashing of teeth, of wailing. It is a place of torment. Don't think that hell is gonna be a nice place. Don't think that hell is gonna be somewhere you wanna hang out. Paul said it this way. Paul said, I've been in prison more frequently. He said, in death. Paul said, I've been to the point where I almost lost my life. He said, and now Paul says, listen, you want to talk about my countrymen? You want to talk about my friends? You want to talk about my family? Because he was a Jew. Remember, he said that earlier. He said, from the Jews, 5 times I received 40 licks. He said, from the Jews, I received 39 licks. They normally said you didn't get 40 because 40 would kill you. So they gave you 39 licks. He said, 5 times Jesus went through it once. Peter said, I've been through it. Paul said, I've been through it 5 different times. Wait a minute. Get whooped for the gospel's sake. Oh, there's some preachers out there like Jeremiah. Jeremiah went to the Lord and said, I quit. That ain't nothing new. Jeremiah put in his letter of resignation and said, Lord, I quit. I ain't preaching your word no more. I ain't preaching the gospel to them folks. They don't want to be saved. They don't want to know you. He said, Lord, I quit. He went home and sat down, and he said, your word is like fire. It shut up in my bone. In other words, I want to quit, but I can't quit. See, there's so many times I want to quit, but I can't quit. Because God's word is like fire, and it shut up in my bone. God gave you a job, you can't quit. You want to quit, but can't quit. And so he said, Paul said, I've been to that place. I've been whipped 5 different times, 39 licks. Most folks would have quit after that. Most folks would have said, Lord, you know what? I'm done. 3 times I was beaten with a rod. Once I was stoned. 3 times I was shipwrecked a night and a day and have been in the deep. This ain't done yet. This is all. You can see yourself there. Paul said, y'all seen all that Paul went through? And then this is what he said. He said, I've been shipwrecked at night and a day. I've been in the deep, in journeys often, and in perils in water, in perils of robbery. In other words, I had to run from robbers. I had to run from thieves, in perils. And he said, this was for my own countrymen. This wasn't no outsider. This was the Jews doing that. He said, and then I was in peril from the Gentiles. Those are the ones that are not Jews. He said, in perils in cities, in perils in the wilderness, in perils in the sea. You got to see this. A perils amongst false brethren. Oh, my goodness. How many folks said they had your back, said they was going to be there for you, said they was going to show up? They had your back, all right, way back. He said, in 27, I've been in weariness and in toils, in sleeplessness, often in hunger and in thirst, in fasting, and in nakedness. Verse 28 messed me up. Because we read all that Paul has been through, and we exhausted for Paul. But this is what Paul gets. I can put myself there. You can put yourself there. Paul said, this is all that I did for the gospel. From 22 to 27, I did it for the gospel. Watch 28. besides the other things which come upon me daily. In other words, I dealt with all that. 22 through 27 was what he dealt with for the gospel. But he said, when I got done dealing with the saints, I had to go home and deal with my own problems. I have to get a word and a message for you every single Sunday. And besides getting a word for you, besides doing everything that the saints need to have done, which I don't have a problem doing because I signed up for it, when I get done, I got to go home and deal with my own problems at my own address, with my own family, with my own children, with my own family, with my own circumstances. Imagine all that we have to deal with and all the things that we have to go through to endure on top of the stuff we already got to do. And you think you're having a bad day. Paul said, I do all of this for the gospel. I went through all that I went through. And Paul said, I did all that with a smile on my face. I did all of that. This is what Paul says. I did all that and I don't feel I'm owed anything. Paul said, I was bragging about it. But the only reason I bragged about it is because you told me about somebody else that you considered to be doing more than me. Somebody said, Pastor Rue, I listen to Bishop Jakes. I don't know why I'm picking on Jakes today. I don't have a problem with that. Listen to Bishop Jakes. Listen to whomever. But the problem is this. When your rent is due, call Bishop. When your family's in the hospital, call Bishop Jakes. See, that's my point. When you're in trouble and you are hurting, you look for me to come, and I don't have a problem with it. But I'm just letting you know that you're supposed to support home. The Bible says the best this way. Charity starts at home and spreads abroad. You got to support them that support you and be there for them that are for you. Don't move your membership after we pay your rent. Don't move your membership after we pay your bills. Don't move your membership and go somewhere else and say they weren't doing me right. We were doing you right when we paid your bills. We were doing you right when we took care of you and your family. I'm just preaching Bible. That's what Paul was saying to them. Don't run on me after I've done all this. And Paul said, I went and built tents by night and preached the gospel in the day so I wouldn't be a burden to you. So the folks in Macedonia, watch this, the church I established in Macedonia sent money to take care of me. He was saying, I don't have a problem with it, but I don't want that thrown in my face. So I want you to understand there's some things that we as saints will have to go through, and I'm done. Paul said it best this way. I'm back at verse number 7, 2 Corinthians 4. He said, but we have this treasure in earthen vessel. What is earthen vessel? Earthen vessel is us. But the Bible refers to us as clay pots. And they said in their day, clay pots were cheap. Clay pots were, you know, you broke a clay pot, it was no big deal. It's like bringing a cheap plate from the dollar store. He said he put this in earthen vessel and he put it in clay pots. They said in the old days, folks would hide their valuables in clay pots. The reason why, because clay pots were invaluable and most folks would pass right by it. And so you put the family jewels in the clay pot so folks would pass by it and wouldn't rob you. You didn't put it in a fancy bag, because if you put it in a fancy bag, they say, yeah, that's where they put the goods. Put the goods in an old clay pot. Put it in an old sock. You know, grandma used to do that. Put the money in the sock and hide it under the bed. Put it in the shift room. So when you came through, you wouldn't be looking for that. You're looking for a trunk, or you're looking for a safe. He said that we have this treasure in earthen vessel. The excellence of the power may be of God and not of us. God decided, ain't that something? God decided that little old rule, I'm going to put my power, I'm going to put my anointing, I'm going to put my glory on the inside of you, rule. And my grandfather used to get upset with us and say, boy, you ain't worth a quarter. And God said, I saw value in you of an earthen vessel so nobody else saw value in you. I'm going to put my word on the inside of you. I'm telling you now, there are those of us who God is using that's amongst the people on today. And folks just see you as that earthen vessel. They see you as nothing. I said this before. If you come in this church and you see me as Tyrone Rule, that you went to Nelson School with in third grade. If you see me as that, when you come to the altar, all you're going to get is a third grade anointing. But if you see me as the man of God that God is using to heal, to deliver, and to set free, then you'll get the true anointing that's on my life. Because Jesus said it best this way. Jesus said, I went to my own hometown of Nazareth. He was God in the flesh. He was God the Son. There's God the Son, God the Father, and God the Holy Spirit. Jesus came back to the earth as God the Son. Went to his own house after doing miracles, signs, and wonders. I'm talking about he's done it all. Raised the dead, turned water to wine, dried up the issue of blood. He's done it all. Walks into Nazareth of his own hometown, and people recognize him and says, isn't this the carpenter's son? Yeah. Don't we know his family? And the Bible says Jesus didn't do many miracles in Nazareth, not because of the power, but because of the spirit of familiarity. I'm telling you, spirit of familiarity will kill the anointing of God over your life. It's not that I don't have power and I don't have anointing. It's the familiarity of you saying, I remember that boy when he was in second grade. I remember him when he was running around. If you see that, that's the only anointing you're going to get. But he said, we've seen it in earthen vessel. Let me keep moving. He said, we are hard pressed on every side. If you think you're going through, yes, you are. Because the Bible says we're going to be hard pressed on every side. I'm telling you, we may not recognize it. We may not say it. But there is a spirit of depression that's running around. Not just Muskegon. Not just Michigan. But I'm talking around the nation. There are people that are depressed. There are people that are down. And there are people that are being crushed on every side. I'm talking about crushed from your job. Crushed from your family. Crushed on your finances. Just crushed in every situation. It's almost like, I say life sometimes is like a merry-go-round that you want to get off and catch your breath. I'm telling you, if it ain't one thing, it's enough. If you ain't coming out of one storm, you entering into another storm. And sometimes life won't let you go. He says here that we are pressed. And notice, he don't just say pressed. He say we are hard-pressed on every side. And the trick of the enemy, again, as I told you earlier, he's pressing you to get you to snap. The enemy is pressing you to see what's going to break. The Bible says that when the enemy comes in like a flood, he would lift up a standard against him. You got to cry out to the living God when you know your back is up against the wall.
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0: 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You still have time to join us for our morning worship service today, 11 a.m. at 560 Yuba Street here in the wonderful shoreline city of Muskegon, Michigan. We are so delighted to have you today. We thank you again for tuning in. We pray that you will join us at our weekly Bible study class each and every Tuesday at 6 p.m. here at the church. We would certainly love to have you. Well, God bless you, my brothers and sisters. We pray that you'll have a wonderful day in Christ Jesus. And remember and never forget, when you get with Jesus, you're going up. God bless you.
1: Well, it's preaching time.
2: All right. All right.
1: Let's get to it. That's what we're here for.
2: All right.
1: Amen. There is a word tonight. We'd like to go to the gospel according to Luke.
2: All right.
1: There's a piece of familiar scripture there. My father used to always say, using familiar text make preaching easier. Amen. Not easy. Easier. Amen. So we want to share with you from the Gospel of Luke, the 15th chapter tonight, beginning at verse 11. And I want to talk about, I want to talk from this subject, the possibility of a comeback.
2: All right.
1: The possibility of a comeback. And he said a certain man had two sons. And the younger of them said to his father, Father, give me the portion of goods that falleth to me. And he divided unto them his living. And not many days after that, the younger son gathered all together and took his journey into a far country, and there wasted his substance with riotous living. And when he had spent all, there arose a mighty famine in that land, and he began to be in want. And he went and joined himself to a citizen of that country, and he sent him into his fields to feed swine. Verse 17, and when he came to himself, he said, how many of my father's hired servants have bread enough and to spare? I perish with hunger. I will arise and go to my father, and I will say unto him, Father, I have sinned against heaven and before thee. I'm no more worthy to be called thy son. Make me as one of thy hired servants. And the son said unto him, verse 21, said unto him, Father, I have sinned against heaven and in thy sight, and am no more worthy to be called thy son. But the father said to his servants, bring forth the best robe and put it on him. Put a ring on his hand and shoes on his feet. And bring the fatted calf and kill it. And let us eat and be merry. For this my son was dead and is alive again. He was lost and is found. And they began to be merry. Praise God. You may be seated in the presence of the Lord. The possibility of a comeback. For 3.5 years, Muhammad Ali was exiled from professional boxing. Then on October 26, 1970, Ali fought his first real comeback bout against Jerry Quarry in Atlanta, Georgia. Before the start of the fourth round, Quarry's manager threw in the towel. Ali had made a comeback. After suffering stinging defeats in the 1960 presidential election against John F. Kennedy, and the 1962 California gubernatorial election, Richard Nixon's political career was declared dead by the Washington press, politicians, and pundits alike.
3: All right.
1: Yet on January 20th, 1969, just 6 years after he had said his political life was over, Nixon would stand taking the oath of office as the 37th president of the United States of America. After suffering through 16 years of alleged abuse at the hands of ex-husband and performing partner, Tina Turner struck out on her own in 1976 with just change in her pocket. Her 1984 album, Private Dancer, rose, don't act like you don't know that, rose to the top of the charts worldwide, along with other hits, What's Love Got to Do With It, Better Be Good to Me, and Private Dancer. Tina became one of the biggest female stars on the planet. What a mighty God we serve. Today, by the grace of Almighty God, the Lord would have us talk to a specific person today. Yes. Jesus said, I come to preach to the brokenhearted. To heal the wounded and bind up those that are bruised. To preach the acceptable year unto the Lord. Have you ever experienced a setback in your life? A setback is the reverse of progress. A setback occurs when you have accumulated a steady flow of positive momentum and the outlook is good and you gave everything you got to pursue the desire of your heart, hoping to reach your expected end, but instead experience setback. You can say amen, by the way. If it sounds good to you, you can say amen. The text before us today graphically illustrates to us the tragic setback. But the story does not end there. For it renews and restores our hope, because it reveals the possibility of a comeback. Have I got any witnesses? I'm talking to some mother who has allowed her family to get away from her. Maybe some young person who has dropped out or out of school and unable to finish. I'm talking to some preacher who may feel they have failed in their ministry. Some usher who have hung up their usher uniform and said they wasn't going to do it no more. Can I get a witness here? Some business person who has declared bankruptcy and has gone home and quit the game of business because of the prevailing circumstances. But I got good news for you today. I said I got good news for you. You can have a comeback. Ain't God all right? As the curtain rises on our text today, Jesus invites us to sit at his feet as he illustrates the integral ins and outs of a comeback. He does so by telling a story. All of us love a good story. All of us are just children at heart. We love to be entertained by good stories. You can do some preaching if you know how to tell a good story. All we're trying to do up here on Sunday morning is put a new skirt on the same story. Y'all ain't gonna say nothing. Christ, the matchless Lamb of God, the master storyteller, begins by saying a certain man, an unnamed man, had two sons. Let's call them Ricky and J.
3: Jason.
1: Jason decided that he knew more than daddy knew. Reminds me of myself. Amen. He came to the breakfast table one morning and said, after considering this issue for a long time, he said,
3: "Daddy, I'm ready to strike out on my own. I think I can take care of business, but I need an interest-free loan. I need you to bankroll my project here. I'm getting ready to head out to the big city. I need you to finance my trip." And the daddy tried to talk him out of it, but good sense was certainly not his forte. And the daddy, he divided up the living between his sons. And the Bible says that he began his journey to a far country. Oh, brothers and sisters, I'm here to let somebody know, if you leave like that, you better show enough have you some Jesus.
1: Because I don't know what the future holds, but I do know who holds the future. I don't know when the economy is going to fall. The bottom will fall out of the economy, but I know whose hand got me. It can rise, it can fall, but as long as I got King Jesus, I don't need nobody else. Oh, he has brought me a long way. In fact, he brought me all the way.
3: You do when you're 20 years old and you ain't got a lick of sense. Come on.
1: And when the bottom fell out of the economy, he began to be in want and couldn't find a job, couldn't find nothing, found himself in a hall pen, a feed hall. Oh, brothers and sisters, when you get down to your last, amen,
3: you find out who your friends are, don't you?
1: It's one thing to get a headache, but get in the hospital for a couple of months. You find out who your friends are.
3: I heard, I'm going to get to it. But I heard the other day, somebody said, I got a lot of friends. I just shook my head. I couldn't say nothing. But I wanted to say, listen, if God gave you one friend, you got more than most people.
1: But he couldn't find no friends. And when he came to himself, the Bible said when he came to himself, he thought about what his daddy had done for him, and he decided he was going to come home. He changed his will. He said to himself, "I will arrive." What can I just say this one last thing and I move on, brothers? One of the things you have to understand, brothers and sisters, is God has given you a will. Come on here, somebody. You can pretty much do what you want to do. Oh, yes, you can. Yes, you can. Yes, you can. You say, "Well, I'm in a rut. I'm in a mess. I'm into this. I'm into that." All you got to do is change your mind.
3: You know what I seen? You know what I seen some of these ladies do in the store? I seen you in action.
1: I watched it. You go to the store and buy a nice pretty dress.

0: ain't gonna say nothing.
1: The prodigal son changed his mind. He came home to his father and said, "Father, forgive me. I messed up, but I'm here now with a right mind."
2: Yeah.
1: Ain't God all right?
2: Yeah.
1: Then he give you your right mind.
2: Yeah.
1: All glory to his name. The father said, let's kill the best hog we got. And let's have a party. Get him dressed back out.
2: Yes.
1: My son who was dead is alive.
2: Yes.
1: He was lost, yes, but now he's found.
2: Yes.
1: Brothers and sisters, let me move on with this message by first clearing up the air about two or three things. First of all, this young man in the text, he messed up.
2: Yeah,
1: it's true. He messed up. Come on now, that's the truth. It's true. I'll admit it. He messed up.
3: Yeah. Isn't that right?
2: That's right.
1: But if we be honest, mess up is in all our past.
2: Yeah.
1: And I'm not talking about before you got saved.
2: Right.
1: Some of you in a mess right now.
2: Yeah.
1: You just won't tell the truth.
2: Right.
1: I'll tell the truth for you. Some of us are in a mess right now.
2: Yeah.
1: We hide behind pretty smiles, but we in a mess.
2: Yeah.
1: Right now.
2: Right.
1: Oh yeah, he messed up. He messed up. And you know what? Mess up. You can't live. You can't get from earth to heaven without messing up.
2: All right.
1: Mess up is in our genes.
2: Oh, yeah.
1: Yeah, we got the mess up gene. Y'all ain't gonna say nothing.
2: Oh, yeah.
1: The Bible said we was born in sin.
2: And
1: shaken in iniquity. You can't wash it off. You can't shout it out. And you can't peel it off. Nothing but the blood. Y'all gonna make me preach that. In this family.
2: This is true.
1: But again, if we be honest, there's some dysfunction in every family. You don't talk about your Uncle Fred, but we all got one. Yes, we do. We all got Cousin Ricky.
2: Yes, Lord.
1: Yeah. You talk about mine. You got some mess in yours. Was dysfunctional. Come on here, somebody. Jacob and Esau was dysfunctional in the womb. David's family was about to tear the whole city. Just clearing up a couple of things. I'm gonna start preaching here in a minute. Let me expose this next thing. Let me expose and dispel the myth. This myth concerning prime time. Prime time is the first and important time. It's the greatest significance and the highest ranking time. Prime time. Prime time is best time. You know. You know prime time when you see it. Prime time is your youthful time. The spring time of life. When David fought Goliath, he was in prime time. Y'all gonna say anything? The young man in the text is in prime time. Yeah. The myth enveloping prime time asserts that prime time is season specific. And that's not Bible.
2: No.
1: Huh? Sarah was out of her so-called prime time. Sarah was 90 years old, and Abraham, they tell me, y'all read the Bible?
2: Yeah.
1: Amen.
2: Yeah.
1: Sarah was 90 years old, and Abraham was 100.
2: Yeah.
1: That ain't prime time.
2: Yeah.
1: That's the time when prime time has long when you walk with Christ, the best is always yet to come.
0: Yes, sir.
1: That's why, like my daddy used to say, I said, I don't like no church that don't have some young people or some old people. Come on here, somebody. Oh, you better get with some old people and you better stop pushing old people aside. I'm too old to go back to school. Come on here, somebody. That thing is for young people.
4: Caleb, you read that Bible. Caleb told Joshua that day when they was dividing up the land. He said, listen, you remember when we was young bucks and when we searched out the land and those folk came back and told that lie and said we couldn't make it. Y'all, you remember that? You remember that, Joshua? Joshua stood up on his cane, you know what I'm saying? He said, yeah, I remember. He said, but listen, that's been 40 years ago. I'm 85 years old now. And I don't feel nobody. I come too far. I'm from where I started from. Nobody told me the way it would be easy. He said, now therefore give me.
1: Listen. You can have a comeback. Ain't God all right? There are three things you need to do, and I'm out of here. Three quick things you need to do to have a comeback.
0: All right.
1: The first thing you need to do is cut short the pity party. Now, unless I sound like I'm all that. I want to let somebody know I'm a realist.
0: All right. That's all right.
1: Can I keep it real?
2: Yes.
1: Life is tough.
2: Yes, it is.
1: It can be hard sometimes.
2: Yes,
1: sometimes you have to cry.
2: Yes.
1: And sometimes you have to have a pity party.
2: Yes.
1: I'm not prescribing pity party, but I had one or two of them myself.
2: Cut it short.
1: Don't stay there. Jesus never took nobody no place to stay. He said, we're going now. It's time now to go to the other side. But you know what happened between now and here and the other side?
4: They had a pity party.
1: I'm tired. I'm sick and tired. It's time to get up. Second thing you have to do to have you come back is to understand the value of your heart piece. Let me say that one more time. Understand the value of your heart piece. Remember what the hog pen represented for the young man in the text. It represented the absolute lowest. It represented for the young man, it represented human failure. It also represented separation. He was separated from his father and everything that he loved. The value in your hog pen lies in the compassion you now have for other people. Come on here, somebody. You see somebody struggling. You understand what it's like to struggle. Sometimes we quick to judge and slow to help. I wish I had time I'd talk about that Good Samaritan story. Sometimes we come by and kick the victim and see if they still breathing, but we don't offer no help. It's not until don't say nothing. Brothers and sisters, the value of your hog pen lies in your compassion you now have for others.
5: Yeah.
1: And it also lies in an humble spirit it created in you.
5: Yeah.
1: You found out that you're not king of your mountain.
5: Right.
1: I'm going to hear somebody.
5: Right.
1: And then the value lies in the power that it gives your testimony.
5: Yeah.
1: Some of us been running on mama and daddy them testimony.
5: Right.
1: But you got to have your own testimony. You don't get a testimony until you get a trial. Yeah, it's one thing to sing about God will provide, but it's another thing to go to bed hungry at night. Come on here, somebody. The hog pen will help you with your testimony. Ain't God all right? And then I'm hurrying to a close about the third thing you need to do to have a comeback is re-rise. In verse 18, Jesus quoted the young man saying, I will arise. Ain't God all right?
5: Yeah.
1: Let's look at that word closely. For the Greek translation here actually means
5: Yeah.
1: Ain't God.

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Thank you again for joining us today in our radio broadcast ministry. I pray this message today has been a blessing to you and to your family. 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
1: Now listen, I need just a few witnesses that can thank God sometime for what did not happen. Y'all feel me on it? Listen, and once he brings you through it, you can say like I say,

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1: Come on, if you love him, come on, sing that together.

0: Heavenly Father, thank you for this day. Thank you for your presence. Thank you for your healing power. Thank you for your deliverance. Thank you for your amazing grace. And thank you for your mercy. You've been so good to us, and we can't thank you enough. So as we move forward in this service, we ask you, Lord, to arrest the hearts of those who are far from you. Bring them into a closer relationship with you. And those who have a relationship with you, we ask you, Lord, to give them a mind and a desire and a passion to continue to walk in your way. Let them be able to touch and influence the lives that you put in their sphere of influence. We just love you so much. In Christ's name we pray, amen. Amen. Wow, that was a very powerful song. I remember when Marvin Sapp wrote that after the death of his wife. And he was wondering, how could he make it through this, right? And it's so often we are challenged in life, and all of us have challenges. And how do we make it through the challenge, right, without having a relationship with God, right? And so it's important for us to understand the importance of a relationship with God. So as we move forward today in this sermon, in this teaching, I just want you guys to pay close attention to your own life, right? Try not to focus on someone else and figure out how God can save somebody else and how God can deliver somebody else. And if they just heard this sermon, it would change their life. Let it be transformational in your life, right? This is about you. Everybody say, this is about me. It's important that as we walk on this journey and we reflect God, that we understand who we are, right? And so we're going to talk to you guys about identity theft and who am I, right? And because the enemy is trying to hijack your identity, right? And it's important because when God created you in the world, right, before you ever got here, you came as a blank slate. And from the time that you got in the womb, is conceived, the enemy was trying to download his program, the world program, inside of you, right? And he spent so much time just pouring into you, right? And you have two things that's important in your life, right? And one is your conscious, and then other is your unconscious, right? And your conscious mind is like the captain, right? And your subconscious mind is like the engine on the train, right? But the problem is we let the engine run our life. So often, we run through life with this false identity, not understanding who we are. I want you guys to understand, when God created you, when he conceived you in your mother's womb, right? Listen to me. I don't care if your mom was married or not. When God conceived you in your mother's womb, when he decided he wanted to change the world and make the world different, he created you. You were not a mistake. You were actually you was intentional by God to make a difference in the world. The problem is we get hijacked and we don't understand our assignment and we get sidetracked, right? And things happen in our life and then we start to focus other places. God is so good to us, right? And so we can sing that song, we would have made it without him. But I'll tell you, sometimes you wonder if we sing songs to sing them or do we really mean what we sing, right? Because it is challenging in that, and when we get on our feet and things are going good and going well, we have a tendency, man, to lean away from God, right? And then rely on our skills and our talents and our gifts and all those things, right? But I'm telling you without a doubt that you never, ever would have made it without God. Never, right? There's no way you can survive the storm without him, right? And I'm going to try to help you with that today so you guys understand about your identity, because you have a false identity, right? And you have a true identity, right? And so, and I want you to understand it. So when you leave here today, I want you to be transformed, right? Paul said it in the Romans. He said, you're transformed by the renewing of your mind, right? So you have to hear it different. You have to see it different, right? And you have to feel it different, right? You have to move different. Right. So if you want your life to be different, right, everybody say, only me. Only me. Right. I can change it. So if I don't want to go down Apple Street, I promise you I'm going down Amity. Right. I'm going to make that choice. Right. Now, here's the beauty of it. because God resides in us, right? If we recognize the power that's in us, no weapon ever formed against us will prosper. Nothing can stop us accomplishing what God intended for us to have accomplished, all right? So I want you to understand who you are, right? Now, before I move further into this message, I want you to understand, don't think you're better than anybody else, right? So often we separate ourselves, and we're in a world and society that teaches on separation. So we look at other people and we compare ourselves to them, or we compete against them. And if they have a big house, we want a bigger house. If they got a nice car, we want a nicer car, right? And all those are things, man, that we try to identify with, but they are false identity, right? Don't compare yourself to anybody because you are unique. And the rare thing is, the more value it is. I'm telling you that you are special. But we all come from the same source. We all come from the same source. Except what happens is when we come in certain communities and certain lifestyle, people download stuff on us and in us, and then we start to live those things out, and they call false identities, right? And we think we something, man, because we have a house, right? Or we have a certain car, or we wear Prada, or we wear fancy clothes or expensive jewelry and all that. So we identify ourselves with that, or we have a nice job, or I got a nice family, and I got a beautiful wife. And don't identify yourself with none of those things, because those are all false identities, right? Your real identity, man, is your relationship with God and who you are with God. Everything else is the add-on, man, to help you be everything you can be with him. That's important for us to understand, right? So go to the next slide, please. Right? Now, this is an iceberg. Now, here's the beauty of this iceberg. The majority of the iceberg is really underwater. You can't see it, right? And it's just like our life. So we have two things. Our conscious mind is like the iceberg on top of the water. It's a small portion, and it really is powerful, right? But the thing that's really running our life, right, is our subconscious, right? It's the thing that's on the inside that can't nobody see. It's the thing that creates your habits, right? Your behaviors, your automatic system that runs your heartbeat and gets your blood to flowing. So we have this system inside of us, and the Holy Spirit is working with us, right? And this system on the inside of us is running our life. And here's the important. What people put in your life, it can either make you or break you, right? And so we identify with what people have downloaded in us, and sometimes it's not they're talking to us. It can be a book we read or a movie we watched or something that's going on. Or a bad experience we had, or a good experience we had, right? And then we have those experiences, and they become part of our subconscious, right? And so God gave it to us. But you got to remember, the Holy Spirit is inside of us, controlling us. But Paul told us, he said, there's a warring in your members. Whenever you desire to do good, there's evil is always present. Because the world system is always trying to take control of you. And you have to understand what you're fighting against. But I'm telling you, when you are in Christ and you know you are in Christ, you can't even commit a sin. When you focus on Christ, right, and I'll tell you, I got people who can stand up and shout about it. When your mind is on Christ and you really focus on him, sin does not have no place in your life. It does not come into your place, man, until you walk away from Christ. Until we get our mind set off of Christ, then we get our mind set on the worldly things, and then sin to slip in and cause us to stumble, right? And we start to stumble, and we start to fall, and on our way down, we reach for the Lord, right? And we hope he catches us, right? And if we fall, he said he'll lift us back up, right, when we turn back to him, right? So he puts systems in place, man, to help us recover from our fall, amen? Right now, so understand this iceberg, and understand your life, and understand all the stuff that you've been through in your life, whether you're 12 years old or 75 years old, right? You have so many things you've been going through in life, and your subconscious is like a digital storehouse. It stores all of your memories, all of your experiences, all your habits, and everything. So that's why some of you all came to church. You don't even know how you got here. You just ended up here because your subconscious was driving the car. You was in automatic mode. You was there. But when you become conscious of your unconscious, then your conscious run your life. That's why it's so important to be present in the present moment, right? It's important because if you don't, all the bad habits, All the things that happen in our life will run our life, right? And God never intended for all those false identities to run our life. And I'm going to show you why. It's important. So go to the next slide, right? Now, you may not shout today, but you're going to holler. Right now. So David was a man after God's own heart. Now, remember, David was something different. David killed a lot of people in his day, right? Because he was the king, right? And he was a warrior. But David also was a man that loved God with all of his heart, right? Now, God judges your heart, but man judges the outward appearance. Everybody say, God judges my heart, but man judges the outward appearance. Remember, the world judges the outward appearance, but God judges your heart, right? That's important for you to understand when you think about your conscience and your subconscious and what's running your life and what's happening, because we're moving in a certain way. And if we're going to change the world, we got to know what's controlling our life and who you're allowing to control your life. That's important. So David, when David had messed up in his life, right, and had an encounter that he had failed to his flesh, as so many of us do, right? And we don't necessarily fall into sexual sin, but there's some other things that happen in our life that cause us to fall away from God. David didn't really fall away from God. David really thought he was in God. Soon as the prophet let him know what was going on, David said the man who did it should be really put to death, right? David didn't realize, man, he was signing his own death wish, right? But here's the thing. God knew David's heart. Everybody say, God knows my heart. He knew that David's flesh had got the best of him. He knew it. He knew David's flesh had got the best of him. But David had a track record that David spent a lot of time with the Lord, right? When he was working as a shepherd and all that, he spent a lot of time with the Lord. How much time do you spend with the Lord? Now, here's important. Because the time you spend with the Lord, the time you spend in prayer, the time you read your Bible, all you're doing is taking the soil that's so rich. Now watch this, important. You got this rich soil, and it's rich. Anything you plant in it, Alyssa, it's going to grow. Now you can put a rose in it, and the rose is going to grow. But if you put poison ivy in it, poison ivy is going to grow. Right. And so that's important to understand. So when you spend in time, and David spent a lot of time with the Lord, right? And God knew his heart and he was pouring things in. But David, he had put so much into his subconscious. When the pressure hit and the rubber hit the road, David said, listen, I take full responsibility for my behavior. That's because his subconscious, he had downloaded God so much in his life, right? He didn't let the enemy, man, win over. You know, this is important, so don't miss this. So whatever you putting inside of you, whatever you download inside of you, when the pressure hit, if you squeeze that orange juice is coming out. Right? So and so your subconscious, and it's going to run your life. Now watch this here. It's important. Because David spent so much time with God, when he got in trouble and he got Bathsheba pregnant, and then he had her husband killed, and we think, all of us, saying God should have did David in, but God said, I know David's heart. Listen, I know he messed around and allowed the enemy to slip in and get the best of him. But I know that is not his heart. He never, ever, ever meant to hurt people the way he did, right? And so God forgave David only because David had downloaded that stuff in his heart. What are you downloading? Some of us got such a dark heart because we download such dark things in our heart. Every time we think about evil stuff and doing stuff wrong to people and gossiping on people, all you're doing is feeding your subconscious. And that thing is storing itself somewhere inside of you, right? And here's what happened. When something happens in your life, if you don't be careful, that thing that you gave so much energy to, it rises to the front, right? And then it becomes your identity. And then people know you as that person, right? And you try to hide it, but it shows up, right? And so it's important. So the first thing you have to do before you do anything, before you talk to anybody, you need to have a relationship. And don't just tell them, I never would have made it without you. I need you to clean up my heart. I need you to listen, God, I know me. I don't know anybody else. I don't know AJ. I don't know Anessa. I don't know Ardina. I've been married to her for 40 years, but I don't know Ardina, right? But I know me. Right? I know Stu Man. I know Pastor Duren. I know Art Duren. I know Bull Durham. I know him. Right? Everybody else think they know him. I know him. Right? So I got to make sure that I'm right with him. Right? So when you look in the mirror and there's nobody, you got to be true to you. Quit lying and think you're fooling somebody else because you can't never fool you. Right? And if you don't fool you, listen here, you're not fooling God. That's why he's waiting on you to say, would you please repent? He said, then I put it in the sea of forgiveness to remember no more. You said, no, I'm not going to repent. I'm going to say I'm sorry, but I don't repent. He said, you're going to keep going through hell until you do. Right? He said, because I can't get it off of you until you repent. Right? And you can't repent unless you change your heart. You can't repent with your mouth. You can only repent with your heart. Because you have to mean what you say and say what you mean. Right? That's important. Right? And the stronger relationship you have with God, the easier it is for you to repent. So once you recognize the sin in your life, then you'll say, I'm sorry, Lord, forgive me. What I did, I promise to never, ever do it again with no intention of doing it again. People say, well, you know, I may do it again. No, listen to me. God can bless you in such a way that you would never, ever. Every time that thing come up, here it comes. Watch this here. I said, I'm sorry, and I will never do it again. Now, this is important. Now, soon as I look and I see that situation again, everything in my being is going to push forward and going to come to the forefront because my subconscious is going to search my system and find out any emotion that's attached to it, anything that's going on. And it's going to use every energy I have to push that thing forward so I can feel guilty or whatever again. Right? But now, listen to me, because that's in your subconscious, right? But once you be conscious, your conscious is so powerful, Pentecost. Once I'm conscious of my unconsciousness, my subconscious can't run my life, right? So once I say I won't do, and I'm conscious of it, soon as it show up, it ain't happening, right? You can't do it without a relationship with Christ. I can't do it without having a genuine relationship with Christ. A genuine, not a fake one. Because if you had a fake relationship, it'll come up and you'll do it again. You say, oh, man, I'm sorry, I shouldn't have did it. But if you have a genuine relationship with God and you say, listen, Lord, I don't want to do this no more. I want to quit smoking crack cocaine. I want to quit drinking. I want to quit cheating and lying and stealing and beating people out of their money and all that. You know I'm good at it. He said, but I want to stop. Watch this here. Soon as something come up, you get a thought of it, everything in your subconscious is going to bring it up, right? But watch this here. Your conscience is so powerful, the God in your mindset, the God in your imagination is going to stop it right there. Amen. And say, listen, you say you weren't going to do this no more, right? Now, who's in control? Are you going to let your subconscious run you or are you going to let your conscience run you? Watch this here. If I have a Christ consciousness, then I have the power over my subconscious. Amen. But if I don't have a Christ consciousness, right, whatever conscience I have is going to run my life. But when you have a Christ conscience, everybody say Christ conscience, I got to have a mind to do right. I have to have a mind. I got to have a mind to do right. Everybody say mind. Everything in my mind, in my conscious thought, got to want to do the right thing. If I'm going to change my circumstance. You hear me? Listen, I don't care who you are. If you want to change your circumstance, change the way you think. You can't change the way you think until you really embrace Christ. So say you're a drug dealer. You say, listen, this is all I know. I don't know nothing else. This is all I know, right? But I'm getting this thing up because I'm going to give my life to the Lord. I promise you, everybody coming. They're going to show you how to make money like you never thought you could make it before, right? But here's what you do. I wish Woody was here today, but he's not here. I remember Woody told me one time, and he had been dealing drugs and all that. He says, man, listen, the guy came out of California, man. He said, I had gave it up. I said, I'm not doing it no more. He said, and I was done. He said, a guy came out of California with a deal. I just couldn't refuse. He said, man, listen, you can make more money than you can ever make. He said, man, listen. But he had made up his mind with God that he wasn't going to do it no more. And his conscience, he had a Christ conscience. He said, man, listen, I don't understand. Guess what, man, you can make all. He said, man, my daddy makes the money. He got the press that makes the money. He said, so you can't give me more money than what my father can give me. Right? He said, so you might as well go on where you going. Right? Because I don't have to look over my shoulder. Right? But you got to remember, It would not have happened if he had not had a Christ consciousness. Because if you did not have a Christ consciousness, soon as the bills get low, and you can't figure out what you're doing, and that $13 an hour ain't working, Derek, you're like, listen, man, just give me a couple, just to hold me over. Right? And then you back in, then your subconscious pull everything inside of you, and you start doing the same thing you was doing before. Now, watch it. The Bible says, like this, here, go back and get 7 demons worse than the first. And your second state is much worse than the first. You got to know what you're dealing with, this subconscious. You got to get control of it. You can't do it without having a Christ mindset. Everybody say Christ mindset. And that comes from changing my heart. Everybody say change your heart. So create in me, Lord, a clean heart and renew the right spirit in me. I want to have your spirit in everything I do. Go to the next slide. Right? Now, here's what he says. So in Matthew, there was a situation. And I'm going to talk to you guys. This is important, so don't you miss it, because some of you guys, God has blessed you to have a lot of wonderful things in life, right? And you identify yourself with those things. Now, I understand it because, you know, I got a nice house and a nice car and all that kind of stuff and a bank account and all that kind of stuff. But here's the thing. You know, people will geek you up and make you think you those things. Don't you let anybody fool you and you think you those. Now, watch what happened. This is important. Then you're going to hear you. This is your story. Say, this is my story. As Jesus started on his way, a man ran up to him and fell on his knees before him. Now watch this. Now, because this guy sees the Lord working the miracles, and he's genuine. He's been going to church all of his life. And he loved God. He's a devout Jew, and he loved the Lord. And he's been, Pierre, he coming to church. He pay his tithes and offering, and he helping the children ministry. He do all the good stuff, right? And he says, a good teacher. So now he identifies Jesus as a good teacher. He asks, he says, what must I do to what? Inherit eternal life. I want to know, what does it take for me to live this life to the fullest? I want to have a relationship with God that's so sincere and so genuine. He says, what must I do? Right? Now, here's what Jesus says. Why do you call me good? So right away, man, Jesus said, man, I can see through you, partner. I can see through you. You don't even see through you, right? But I can see through you. He said, why do you call me good? Jesus answered. He said, no one is good except God, right? Now this is, go to the next slide, because this is going to be good. I got to break this down for you so it makes sense to you, right? Now, so no one is good except God alone. That's what he said, right? It's not a denial of his divinity. It is the recalibration of his identity, right? He recalibrated. He said, listen, this is not about the man. Everybody says, it's not about the man. It's not about your physical man. This is about your spiritual life, right? He said, and a revelation, the monad means your spiritual man or the Holy Spirit, right? In different language. So you understand that. That's the God. Everybody say the God spirit. That's the spirit man that controls all of us. That's God himself. Everybody say God himself. That's the powerful Holy Spirit coming from God that runs all of our lives. Right? That's why, person, we have to have it. All right? Jesus is not rejecting the compliment. Right? He is redirecting his perception from a personality to God himself. So he said, listen, don't look at me and think I'm good. I need you to understand I am what I am because of the God that's in me. Everybody say, I am what I am because of the God that's in me. If I seem good, Don't brag. I know you're going to brag on me and tell me how good I sing. Oh, pastor can preach. Oh, he can teach. Oh, no, listen. It ain't me. It's the God in me. Don't get hung up on me, right? Remember, it's the source that gives us all the power. So don't think, listen, none of us are nothing without him. So Jesus said, listen, I know you want to recognize me as a good man and all that, and a good teacher and all that. He said, well, let me get you straight and understand that I'm just a package about to deliver, but the power is behind me. Right? Go to the next slide. Right? He says, Jesus is saying, do not attach goodness to anybody. Right? Goodness is not in the vessel. So goodness is not in you. Everybody say, goodness is not in me. It's not in the person. Goodness is only in God. Everybody say, God. God is the source. Right? So when you think it's him, soon as he do something wrong, you're going to talk about him again. right? Because they're going to make some mistakes. They may make some mistakes. So, but you look at him soon as y'all, oh, man, he's a good man. I swear to God. Pentecost, she's such a sweet woman, man. She loved the Lord. She didn't find out she did something wrong. I knew she wasn't saved. Yeah, she's just walking around here counting church people. She needs to sit down, right? That's how we do, right? That's because we put the identity in the person, right? And the person is, listen, it's important. The power is in the spirit. Everybody say the spirit. Everything about you, every gift, every talent, everything you have, all the good things you do, don't take no credit for it and make it a part of your identity. Let everybody know this is not me, it's God. Right? The minute you think it's you and you start walking around with your head up high and you think you're somebody, they're going to cut your legs from up under you. Because the same people that build you up, they ditch you this week, and the next week they down here. Right? And so you got to make sure that you always reference, man, where it's coming from. Right? I am what I am because of the God that's in me. Everybody say, I am. Who I am. Because of God that lives in me. Right, so don't put no confidence in me. We were talking about that in men's ministry, about our wives. I said, man, Ardina loved herself some Arthur Durden. She loved me. I know she loved me. She only had to tell me she loved me, right? But the reason Ardina loved me, and she had to tell me, she bold. She said, I love you, man, because of your relationship with God. Right? Because I see the God in you, how God is moving in you. What she told me, she said, mess around, walk away from God, you'll be on your own, partner. See, that's what I'm saying? I'm not following you down to hell. You be on your own, and I send you a card while you're down every now and then, but I ain't going with you, right? And so it's important for us to understand who the source is, right? So Jesus is affirming that true goodness is not about moral behavior. Because we based on people good by the things they do, right? If you talk about goodness, it's about how are you aligning your life with the Holy Spirit. When you be honest with yourself and you look in the mirror, am I aligning my life with the Holy Spirit? Right? So every time I get ready to make a decision, right, I got to make sure that I'm connected to the power source. I got to tune in to God and make sure we're on the same frequency. Right, it's so important that I do that. Because if I don't do it, I'm going to mess around and make a decision, man, based on my flesh. On my fast, that feel good to me. Right? And then I make a decision that feel good to me. It may cost me everything. And then I call on the Lord. But what if I called on the Lord and tuned in with him first? He said, in all thy ways acknowledge me. Then I'll direct your path. All right? So he said, listen, don't call on me after you did it. Now, I'll be there to bail you out. But here's the problem. There's a consequence for every behavior. You know, we think we can do something wrong. So well, I'm going to ask God to forgive me. He said, nope, David, I love you. But that thwarting will never leave your house, David. I love you and I ain't going to take your kingship away. But I'm telling you, you're going to feel this thing, what you did to Bathsheba and Uriah. You're going to feel it. But I love you. Right. And I'm going to keep the kingship in your house. Right. Because I know your heart. But listen, if you stay connected with God, then you ain't got to repent. You don't have to repent when you stay connected with God, because I know everybody in here can testify right now. They can get up and shout about it. Every time, because I know y'all love the Lord, and I know y'all got him living in your life. Every time you get ready to do something wrong, the Lord lets you know it's wrong. He said, now listen, you said, well, you know, I can slip this over. No, you can't, because God said, Maggie, I told you, don't do it. Well, you know, I'm a senior citizen now, and I can pull this off. You're not. You know, it's like when I was 62 or 61, and they say you get 20% off your meal, and then I go there and say, yeah, I'll be 62 in December. I mean 63, but I'm 63 now. How many people told that lie? No, don't raise your hand. Don't raise your hand, right? So, or you go take your kids to the thing. You know, your kids are just 1 year too old, but you want the free meal. Right? Yeah. You got to pay for that. So your kid get a free meal today, and then your muffler break. Now, you gonna pay for that meal one way?
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18: 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But I'll tell you this real quick. Miss Davis called. When I tell you that story, it's going to bring us

for Miss Davis here and for the rest of y'all. This is from my band, Dwayne Harvey. Music you heard first right here on Gospel Tracks. Name of the song is Heaven. That's our home.

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0: music all the way from South Florida. That's the group Sincere. And After Tonight. Next, I was speaking with the talented and the anointed P.J. Morton from New Orleans, Louisiana. Brothers and sisters, while we were having a deep conversation about music, I asked him a very simple question. I said, P.J., listen, tell me and my Gospel Tracks audience, how would you actually really describe your music?
1: My music, you know, the best word I can describe it is just authentic, you know, and honest. I just try to, if I'm writing an R&B song and writing a love song about my wife, then I want that to be authentic to what my relationship is with her. If I'm writing a song about my kids, I want that to be authentic. If I'm writing a song about God, I want that to be authentic in my experience as that. So I would just call my music honest. And I think that's why it's able to connect. That's why I've been able to get away with some things that other people may not, they don't have the grace to get away with, you know, because I'm clear on who I am and what I'm supposed to be doing. And I just try to stick with that. Not saying I do that perfectly all the time, but the mission and the motivation is always the same, to be authentic and be exactly who God created me to be.

0: you grabbed it right here on Gospel Tracks. Thank you for hanging out with us this weekend, brothers and sisters. Let me tell you what's about to happen. I've got phone calls from Gospel Tracks listeners throughout the United States. They are always interesting. Then I have music on the way from individuals like Isabel Davis, Dietrich Haddon, and the Hill City Collective is standing by. We're going to speak with Jokia in just a little bit. A powerful segment of Gospel Tracks classic gold music just for you. And John P. Key's on the way also. And listen, here's the deal. The fact that you've shown up just makes my heart leap. I want you to know this is all about love. And it's all about caring about one another. So let's see if we can't go ahead and have ourselves a little church and tell God how grateful we are that we've had the opportunity to join up again. This is Walt, baby.
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3: Hey, good morning, Walt. This is Darren. I'm calling from Ahoskie, North Carolina. I would just ask that you and your staff, your ministry, will just keep me lifted up in prayer. I'm 40 years old, and I'm starting completely over with life after a 17-year marriage has come to an end. And I'm grieving not being with my children, and I've been there with them since birth, never missed a beat. And they're fine, and they're doing well. It's just a grieving that's going on because I'm just so used to being there, overseeing their well-being every single day. So if you would pray my strength in the Lord for that, I would greatly appreciate it. Thank you. God bless you. Bye.
4: Wow. God bless you too, Darren. Trust me, brother. I know, you know, it was just years ago. I went through something just as trying. After 21 years of being married. So, Darren, I got you. God's got you, too. We're going to lift you up right this very minute. I know that God will heal your broken heart and your children. They will continue loving you as dad. And that connection will still be formed. I know it will. Heavenly Father, as we come before the throne of grace, here's my brother in Christ, God. Darren, you know exactly who he is, and he's there in Ahoskie, North Carolina. God, wrap your arms around him as he goes through this difficult time. God, broken hearts are something difficult. Yes, it's a loss, God, because here are the children in this situation, not having dad. Yes, Father, we know that you know. We asked you for grace. We asked you for mercy. We asked you to strengthen Darren. Uplift him, God. Let him realize that you know the kind of man, the kind of father, the kind of husband that he has tried to be and that he is. So now, God, as he moves forward in life, he said he's in his 40s now. Prayerfully, you're going to give him many more years to live. And he'll be able to share those years with his children. In the name of your son, Jesus, we say amen, amen, and amen. Darren, trust me. I know you have those tears, man. It comes on you. It hits you when you're all by yourself. But don't be ashamed of those tears. God knows how you feel. Shed them. Joy is gonna come. This song is for you, Darren. It's from Isabel Davis, and it's called Jesus.

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1: Single that you heard first right here on Gospel Track several weeks ago from Isabel Davis. She lives down there in New Orleans, Louisiana now. And Jesus is the name of the song. We'd love to hear from you. Give us a call at the Faith phone line, 1-877-925-8568. 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

0: Joe Kia with brand new music to gospel tracks called So Happy. Now, some of y'all got a little age on you. You know that song, right? From the 1980s, to be specific, from 1986, from the R&B group called Cameo, the music, and the name of the song was called Candy. When I tell you God is in everything, some of y'all don't believe it. Check out what King Solomon said. I'm paraphrasing. But go to the book of Ecclesiastes, and he says, there's nothing new under the sun. What's been done before will be done again. Yeah. So somebody took that music and said, you know what? Let's have a happy song. That's why Joe Kia called this song So Happy. This is Gospel Tracks. I'm Walt Baby Love. After the break, we're getting ready for our Gospel Tracks Classical Old School Style segment.
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5: 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I'm hanging out with Walt Baby Love.
6: Thank you, gang. It is Walt Baby Love. Now, I promise a Gospel Tracks Classical Old School segment. This is where we go back and take some music out of the past and share it with you. The different genres of gospel music. Well, this is choir gospel at its very best from back in the day. All the way from Brooklyn, New York, brothers and sisters, we're about to feature the Brooklyn Tabernacle Choir. Now, how did this happen real quick? My wife was sitting, and she was reading her Bible, but she was listening to some music. And I happened to come through the same room in our home, and I said, "What's that song?" She said, "Oh, it's the Brooklyn Tabernacle Choir." I said, "Really?" I said, let me hear that. I've heard that before. I forgot about that song. She says, "You ought to share it with your audience, Walt. Brothers and sisters, from me and my lovely wife, Patricia, to you, the Brooklyn Tabernacle Choir, and my life is in your hands. Worship God."

0: That's Kirk Carr, the Kirk Carr Singers from back in the day. Been so good. That is sure enough a classic that's always right on time. God is good, y'all, all the time. And all the time God is good. Praise his holy name. Just tell God how grateful you are. Tell God how thankful you are. God, thank you. Thank you for life. This is God's humble servant. My name's Walt. Pray me love, praising his holy name.
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0: 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Listen, y'all, if you were looking for a place to have a little church, you have certainly come to the right place for sure this weekend. I'm doing it. It's John P. Key himself and Church Medley, y'all.

0: the world, shake your faith in God. Tabula Man, Kirk Franklin, and Wycliffe John. Hello, God. Thank you, God, for blessing us day after day after day. Brothers and sisters, can you feel this move of God? I am having myself a Holy Ghost party around here. Thank you for joining me. And if y'all just keep on praying for me, I promise to keep on praying for you too. Thank you, God. Hello, God. This is Wild Baby.
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0: And this is
1: Gospel
0: Tracks. Walt Baby Love Productions presents Gospel Tracks, making a joyful noise unto the Lord. Hi, this is Walt Baby Love. And for the next 2 or 3 hours, depending on what city you're hearing us in, we'll feature the best gospel and inspirational entertainment from around the world. 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This weekend, I'm going to speak with PJ Morton.
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18: 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I'm helping vets. I'm helping soldiers.
0: And Jason Nelson.
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0: They'll all join me in separate Zoom chats from our Marina Del Rey studios right here in Southern California. Then we'll get into our inspirational thought of the week. I'll give you the phone number to the Faith phone line and how you can reach out to us on our social media platforms. Plus, we'll have our Gospel Tracks Faith phone line prayer list and a timely and informative Gospel Tracks medical moment. But I'll tell you this real quick. Miss Davis called. When I tell you that story, it's going to bring a smile.

Chris Davis here and for the rest of y'all. This is from my band, Dwayne Harvey. Music you heard first right here on Gospel Tracks. Name of the song is Heaven. That's our home.

0: music all the way from South Florida. That's the group Sincere. And After Tonight. Next, I was speaking with the talented and the anointed PJ Morton from New Orleans, Louisiana. Brothers and sisters, while we were having a deep conversation about music, I asked him a very simple question. I said, PJ, listen, tell me and my Gospel Tracks audience, how would you actually really describe your music?
1: My music, the best word I can describe it is just authentic, you know, and honest. I just try to, if I'm writing an R&B song and writing a love song about my wife, then I want that to be authentic to what my relationship is with her. If I'm writing a song about my kids, I want that to be authentic. If I'm writing a song about God, I want that to be authentic in my experience is that. So I would just call my music honest. And I think that's why it's able to connect. That's why I've been able to get away with some things that other people may not, they don't have the grace to get away with, you know, because I'm clear on who I am and what I'm supposed to be doing. And I just try to stick with that. Not saying I do that perfectly all the time, but the mission and the motivation is always the same, to be authentic and be exactly who God created me to be.

0: J. Morton. And you grabbed it right here on Gospel Tracks. Thank you for hanging out with us this weekend, brothers and sisters. Let me tell you what's about to happen. I've got phone calls from Gospel Tracks listeners throughout the United States. They are always interesting. Then I have music on the way from individuals like Isabel Davis, Dietrich Haddon, and the Hill City Collective is standing by. We're going to speak with Jokia in just a little bit. A powerful segment of Gospel Tracks classic gold music just for you. And John P. Key's on the way also. And listen, here's the deal. The fact that you've shown up just makes my heart leap. I want you to know this is all about love. And it's all about caring about one another. So let's see if we can't go ahead and have ourselves a little church and tell God how grateful we are that we've had the opportunity to join up again. This is Walt, baby.
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4: Hello, Walt Baby Love. I'm Sergeant Banks, U.S. Army retired 82nd Airborne Division. Hoorah! I think you and I was there around the same time. I was there from 68 to 71. I listen to the show when I get out of church. I retired here at Fort Benning, Georgia. Nice talking to you, Walt, baby, love. I used to listen to you back in the day when you was doing God from when I was talking. Have a blessed day. We love your show, man. God bless you and your family. Bye.
0: Whoa, thank you, Sergeant Banks, my man. He's out of Fort Benning, Georgia right now, and he said his tour duty was somewhere in the late 60s into the 70s. I'm older than you, man. I was there in 1961 through 1967. Hey, hoorah, airborne all the way. Sergeant Banks, thank you for your service, and thank you, man, for taking the time to listen to us. God bless you, and stay close to God. And know how much someone like myself, a fellow trooper, respects you and your service. Most gracious, loving, and everlasting Heavenly Father, I thank you for my brother in Christ, Sergeant Banks, there in Fort Benning, Georgia. God, wrap your arms around he and his family. Continue giving him wellness of health and a sound mind. Continue taking him in the direction you would have him go. And Lord, let him know how much we appreciate him, not only his service to the United States, but his belief in you, his service to you, and his service to his community. In Jesus' holy name, we say amen, amen, and amen. Sergeant Banks, this song is for you, Marcus Jordan, and it's appropriately titled, Thank You. Thank you again, Sergeant Banks.

0: from Maverick City, featuring Hendrix. Listen, yo, I have to take a moment just to say thank you and God bless you to all of our listeners in Nairobi, Kenya. We appreciate the fact that the folks at Capital FM at 98.4 there in Nairobi have been with us for a number of years. God bless you, Capital FM. We just want you to know we don't take any of that for granted. So just know this, Nairobi, we love you. Thank you for your prayers. We keep on praying for you also. Listen, after the break, we're getting ready for our Gospel Tracks Medical Moment and special music from Ron Carter and Ricky Diller.
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2: with my man Walt, baby love.
3: Just so you know, it's time for this week's Gospel Tracks Medical Moment. I am Walt, baby love. I want to talk to you about staying healthy. Now, did you know that a

like high blood pressure, diabetes, alcoholism, as well as poor nutrition and lack of exercise are some of the main reasons of organ transplants in African Americans in this country. Now, although there is no magic cure or tried and true method to live a disease-free life, listen to me. Well, if you keep these guidelines in mind that I'm going to share with you, well, it'll help you stay healthy and fit. Number one on the list, make sure that you have your blood pressure checked at least twice yearly. Number two, avoid alcoholic beverages to help lessen your chances of developing liver disease. Number three, don't smoke cigarettes as they can increase your chances of developing some forms of cancer. Number four, eat a decent amount of fruits and vegetables, including those that are raw, to ensure healthy colon function. Number five, ensure that you follow a regular exercise routine at least three times a week. And finally, on the list at number six, refrain from eating a lot of fried foods that are high in cholesterol and saturated fats, as they can cause clogged arteries. Well, now is a good time as any to take charge of your health. Why? Because if you don't, who will? That's this week's timely and informative Gospel Tracks Medical Moment. I have some great music I'd like to share with you that I happen to love, and it does a lot for me. Here's Prince and the New Power Generation.

Pastor Jason Nelson out of Baltimore, Maryland, with his current single, Made New. You know, the Bible tells us that we accept Jesus Christ as our Lord and Savior, and we become believers, that we become new creatures in Christ Jesus. You're made new. You have an opportunity to start over again. You can't do it by yourself, but God's Holy Spirit

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2: 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Really important that you keep yourself and others safe on the roadway, so keep sober or get pulled over.
3: All right, y'all, if you have any positive thoughts, praise, or inspiration you'd like to share with us here at Gospel Tracks, I'd like you to take a moment and give us a call up the Faith phone line so we could hear from you. Now, here's the number, 1-877-925-8568. That's 1-877-925-8568. God has done something for you. I know he has. Share that testimony. Or maybe you're saying, hey, well, all I want to do is have you pray for me, okay? No problem. Tell us specifically what it is you'd like us to ask God to do for you, and it'll be our honor and our privilege, and we'd be humbled to be able to join in intercessory prayer with you and for you. Now, here's that number one more time, 1-877-925-8568. And if you can, take a moment, give us a call right now. Don't put it off. Do it now.
4: Good morning, Walt Baby Love. My name is Shay Gully. I'm calling from Pensacola, Florida. I was just calling for you to pray for me and my family members. We had so many loss recently in our past, and we're still holding on thanks to the Lord up above. Thank you.
5: Well, baby love, this is Anthony Hicks out of Toledo, Ohio. I've been through some storms that only God could brought me through. Amen. Walt, baby love, thank you for all your prayers, Walt, every Sunday that I listen to you. I love you. Thank you so much.

music. You heard first right here on Gospel Track several weeks ago. He's on the way. That's right. God is coming back. Jesus is coming back for us, y'all. This is y'all's time to have a little prayer. We're going to pray for a couple of folks. I'd like you to join an intercessory prayer with us for all the people we've prayed for throughout the week, as well as those we're going to lift up right now, as well as our nation, our troops, and our first responders. Heavenly Father, we just want to thank you, God. We want to thank you for being God, because we know you're God all by yourself. We don't care what the rest of the world is talking about, and we certainly do not care and pay any attention to the so-called evangelical white nationalist Christians here in America, because we know that that's not Christianity at all, as they distort your holy word from the Bible. Oh, hallelujah. Watch out, Walt, baby. God, I want to lift up a couple of our listeners here. Shay Gully, she called us from Pensacola, Florida. God, you know about Shay and her family members. She said they have suffered loss in their family recently. God, I ask you to heal their broken hearts. Most of us know what it is to lose family members. I ask you to take care of the Gully family, God. We thank you for Shay giving us a call and the fact that she listens to Gospel Tracks each and every weekend. God, let us be a blessing to her today. This is part of our plight being human beings. None of us is going to live forever. Not here in the land of the living, but we can be with you and have life everlasting if we believe. So God, touch Shay. Touch her family members. In Jesus' holy name, we say amen, amen, and amen. Hallelujah. And then I want to thank Anthony Hicks for giving us a call from Toledo, Ohio. Thank you, Anthony. He says he appreciates us. Most of us as human beings, most of us that are decent people, God-fearing people, and loving people, most of us just would like to be appreciated. We'd like folks to know that if you appreciate me, let me know you appreciate me and how you treat me. How you conduct yourself, things of that nature. So, Anthony, God bless you. Father in heaven, you know our brother in Christ, Anthony Hicks in Toledo, Ohio. He said he's been through some storms, God. We all have been there at one time or another. God, make a way for Anthony. Calm his spirit. Let him get over the trauma that he's been through, where he can praise you. Glorify you, lift you up, and tell the world about what you've done for him, just as Jesus has instructed us to do, about telling somebody what the Lord has done for us. Bless he and his family. Smooth his life. In Jesus' holy name, we say amen, amen, and amen. I got to go ahead and get out of here. God, please take care of the brave men and women of the United States military. And I've said many times before, we need peace, God. So take care of our brave men and women of the United States military, serving in all the military branches. And being a veteran, they're close to me. Bless them and bless their families. Now, God, as I wrap it up, please take care of our first responders. Bless them, God. Take care of all of us. Take care of our nation. I'm saying amen, amen, and amen. And as a veteran, I'm saying hoorah, airborne all the way. Here's Javon DeWan, 10X my blessings, God. Increase the blessings of all of our listeners.

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3: Hey, I'm not yelling at you. I am just trying to get your attention. I told you I was going to tell you about Miss Davis, the lady I spoke about at the beginning of the program in hour one. Miss Davis lives in Dublin, Georgia, and she called me last week, and she says, Walt, this is Miss Davis, and she says, call me. I want to talk to you. Right? And I called her, and she said, I want to be on the radio. So next time she calls, we're going to play a call back for all of y'all, okay? So, Miss Davis, God bless you. Thank you for listening to us. And know, dear, we realize that God has given you a number of years. And as one of our elders, we show you complete respect. Listen, y'all, I'm going in the Bible here to Mark chapter 4, verse 35 through 41. And because of one of the phone calls we received today from one of our listeners, Mr. Anthony Hicks, he said he's been through the storm and he thanks God for bringing him out. So I'm going to share the story for you who are believers, have heard many times, but realize what Jesus can do for you. So here we are in Mark chapter 4, verse 35 through 41. Listen closely. That day, when evening came, he said to his disciples, let's go over to the other side of the Sea of Galilee. Verse 36. Leaving the crowd behind, they took him along, just as he was in the boat. There were also other boats with them. A furious squall came up, and the waves broke over the boat, so that it was nearly swamped. Jesus was in the stern of the boat, sleeping on a cushion. Now the disciples woke him and said to him, Teacher, don't you care if we drown? Verse 39. He got up, meaning Jesus got up, rebuked the wind, and said to the waves, Quiet, be still. Then the wind died down, and it was completely calm. He said to his disciples, Why are you so afraid? Do you still have no faith? Verse 41. They were terrified and asked each other, Who is this? Even the wind and the waves obeyed him. They loved him. They respected him. But all of a sudden, they were a little afraid of him also. Like, he's that powerful. The word of God for the people of God. Whatever storm you're going through, if you trust God, he'll bring you out on the other

0: sponsor like 5 months ago that I told you was going to become number one in the country in the form of popularity on all the gospel music charts. It did. Kenny Lewis in one voice, God did it. Brothers and sisters, if you can, please bow your heads and have a little prayer with us. Heavenly Father, as we come before this throne of grace on bended knee, crying out to you, saying, God, we love you. We appreciate you. We lift you up and glorify you. But God, please, don't leave us. Continue your grace and your mercy in our lives. Strengthen us. Have us not only know how to hold on, but to know how to press forward and to not give up. God, thank you for blessing us. Thank you for being there for us. And Lord God, we'll make it our business to continue lifting you up and telling the world about this God that we serve. In Jesus' holy name, we say amen. Amen and amen. As always, we want you to know we do this program in the name of our Lord and Savior, Jesus Christ. We also like keeping the name of our Father in the ministry alive, the Reverend Prophet L.K. Johnson, who was the founder of the first house of prayer in the city of Chicago. He's gone home to be with the Lord back in 2007 when he was 101 years of age. Well, that about does it for this week. I want you to tune in next week, same time, same station, when we'll bless you with the best gospel and inspirational entertainment from around the world. Gospel Tracks is a Walt Baby Love production in conjunction with Reach Media, Inc. My associate producer is Marisha Olivares. My senior producer in heaven is my lovely mother, Mrs. Dorothy Barnes, always praying for us, advocating for us, thanking Jesus personally for taking care of us. Production and engineering by Eric Caver for Eclectic Entertainment. This is Definitely Walt Baby Love, and may God bless you and your family. Always remember, the family that prays together sure enough has the opportunity to stay together. I'll see y'all next weekend. Be blessed in the Lord. And as always, I'll be Airborne Gang. Bless you. 82nd Airborne Division.
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1: Some call him Jehovah. Right. Some call him Yahweh. Some call him Adonai.

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0: and 26. If you have it, say amen. Amen. Amen. Let us read out loud. Let us read together. You may begin.
1: Thank God for the power of the Comforter. Amen.
0: Yeah, yeah. He said the same word. Somebody say the same word. Look what he said. It's in your Bible. I want you to see it because it's hard for people to wrap their mind around this. This is the part of God that a lot of people don't understand and how to process. Because we don't understand it don't mean that it's not true. Hello, somebody. Just because you don't think fire burning, it still don't mean it's not hot. Hello, he told him, he said, if you believe on me, the works that I do, the same thing that I've done, the miracles you've seen me work, he said, if you believe on me, he said, the work that I do shall he do also. Greater work than these shall he do because I go unto my Father. Look what he said. He said, the same work you seen me do, you're going to see the Comforter do these same works. That was somebody in here. Because you do understand that unbelief can hold up your miracle. Unbelief can hold up your miracle. Look what he's saying. He's telling us, telling the disciples, he said, listen, it's imperative that you believe on me. See, because the work that I do, the same work, the Comforter is going to be in here. Somebody say the same works. And if you look at, I want you to capture this. Let this be a snapshot right here. I want you to move over to the 26th verse. He said, but the Comforter, which is the Holy Spirit. The Holy Ghost, your Bible may read. The Holy Ghost, the Holy Spirit. He said, but the Comforter, which is the Holy Ghost, whom the Father will send, how? In my name. When I leave, he coming. When I leave, he's coming. And he's coming in my name. Yes, sir. He's not going to be representing no religious group. He's not going to be a Baptist Comforter. He's not going to be an apostolic Comforter. He's going to be the representative of Jesus Christ. Yes, hello, somebody. The Bible said, look at this, look what he said. He said, which is the Holy Ghost, with whom the Father will send in my name. You do understand that he's saying that him, listen, that he will be operating in the power, in the same power that Jesus operated. Yes, sir. The difference is, see, they were used to seeing Jesus work miracles with their eyes. But Jesus is trying to tell them that it's going to get better. It's going to get better. This is you won't have to see a physical person for the Comforter to do his work. Hello, somebody. You won't have to see a physical person. You all used to seeing Jesus, but he's saying the Comforter is going to come and he's going to do the same works that you see. How many glad that you don't have to? That's the reason why we don't have to wait until Sunday morning anymore. Because of the Holy Spirit, he can have church with you on the sidewalk. You understand? This is why. This is what Jesus saying, the Comforter. You do understand why there needs to be comfort. Where there's confusion and trouble, somebody needs to comfort things. He said the Comforter who will come, watch this, he will come in my name. Somebody say in his name. Look what he said. See, we have to understand the Holy Spirit is God. The Holy Spirit is God according to Acts chapter 5. You don't have to turn. But the Holy Spirit is God. He's everywhere in the universe. That means he's omnipresent. The Holy Spirit is everywhere. You understand that reason why your relationship with God, it affords you the ability to see the work of God in your life on a daily basis. You shouldn't have to wait until your battle is over if you know whose you are. You feel with God's Spirit, you don't have to wait because you know God don't lose. Hello, somebody. If you know you on the master's team, you guaranteed to win.
1: That's right.
0: Because he said, great is he that is in you than he that is in the world. Somebody said the comforter has come. But watch this, watch this. Here's what we got to capture. What we got to capture, he said, the comforter, Father, don't sin in my name, he shall teach you all things. We have to become students of the Holy Spirit. We have to learn how to hear God. See, we've been living to the days of our lives, and as the world turns, some of you can't get a breakthrough because of President Trump. But I come to tell you, I know who trumps all offices. Hello, somebody. I know who the greatest, because if God be for you, he's more than the world against you. He shall teach you all things. Somebody say all things. Watch this, watch this, watch this. He's going to teach you how to have victory even in the midst of your crisis. You listen to the Holy Spirit, if you feel with God's Spirit, if the comfort is working in your life, listen at this, if the comfort is working in your life, you should be operating in victory. Hello, somebody. You can't tell me you feel with God's Spirit and you never have it. Hello, somebody. You can't say you feel with God's Spirit and you don't ever feel no joy in your life. I don't understand depressed Christianity. Hello, somebody. You can't tell me you functioning with God. And here it is. He have all power. He have all power. You can't tell me you've operated in the Spirit of God and you're always angry. Hello, somebody. You can understand, because the power of God will give us victory. Somebody say victory. Look at what he said. He said, the comforter will teach you all things.
1: Yes.
0: And bring what? All things to your remembrance. You do understand what he means by remembrance here. Understand it. See, remember means that at some point in time you had to learn it. And one of the reasons, one of the holdup of the Holy Spirit working in our lives, is because there's nothing in us for him to help us remember. You can't remember what you have not even attended to learn. You may not have ridden a bike in 20 years, but if you learn how to do it, you get on it, you still can remember how to do it. And the reason why we don't have certain breakthroughs, because we don't have what it takes for the Holy Spirit trying to give you a breakthrough, but he don't have nothing to help you remember. That's the reason why it's important to be students of the word, because if there's no word in you, there's nothing for the Holy Spirit to help you remember. Look at your neighbor, tell your neighbor, say, the comforter has come. Look at this. He's going to bring all things to your remembrance. Watch this. He said, and whatsoever I have, listen to this, said unto you. Look at your neighbor, tell your neighbor, say, the comfort has come. Watch this. What is so important here is, so when you look at it, I want you to turn over with me to the next chapter, chapter number 16. Look what it says. Jesus was helping them understand. He said, listen. He said, I got to leave. The reason why is because you can have the same spiritual victory if you suck on just what you can see.
1: Come on now.
0: Yeah, because they could see Jesus. They were used to seeing him. But sometimes we have to lose sight of what we can see.
1: Yes, sir.
0: And begin to operate in the Spirit. Sometimes God has to blind us so he can help us see.
1: Yes, sir.
0: Some, Sometimes God has to take you down so he can bring you upright. Sometimes God has to let you get empty so he can fill you up spiritually. Sometimes you have to let every door close in your face so you can see how powerful he is to open up new doors. Matter of fact, why are you looking for a door? God said, listen, if it's necessary, if it's your time to be blessed, I'll raise the roof. Because sometimes the door ain't big enough for your next blessing. He said, listen, I'll open up the windows. In other words, if you keep fighting and fighting and pushing and pushing, trying to make God fit into what you're going to lose. But if you yield, you win. It's the strangest phenomenon because it's his way of saying, my power is greater than yours. He said, that which is born of the flesh is flesh. That which is born of the spirit is spirit. It has to be done in the spirit. Somebody said, thank God for the spirit. How many glad today that you've been born again? How many glad that you came to Jesus? How many glad that you gave God your heart? You might have gave the preacher your hand, but you gave God your heart. How many glad today that you love your family, but you in love with Jesus? How many glad today that you done took care of business, that if you don't live to see another day, if I don't wake up in the morning, I already got my business. Anybody here today, thank God that you're not, he didn't leave you like he found you. You need to tell somebody, I don't know about you, but I'm not coming to your pity parties. I'm going to uninvite myself. Because I got too much to shout about. You may say I'm too loud. You may say I praise God too much. But guess what? You don't know like I know what the Lord has done for me. See, understand. See, let me tell you something. You understand. Because when I think of what he brought me from, when I think of where I was, when I think of how bound I was, but God picked me up, turned my life around, I have to tell the Lord, I thank you. Thank God that I'm not just religious. Anybody thank God that you've been saved and sanctified and filled with the Holy Ghost. Don't be afraid to look and touch your neck and touch your neck. Say, I got his spirit wrapped up and tied up in it. Listen, let me tell you something. Don't worry about me, because if you see me go down, I'm not going to be down long.

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Tell your neighbor, say, he be

0: bring you through it. The comforter has come. You ain't got to wait on nothing else. All you got to do is yield. Surrender to the Lord, and to the Lord I surrender. I surrender. I quit fighting. I quit fighting my own self, because you know what? Listen, I want to say this. It's hard to get over pain. And it's the greatest deception that the enemy uses. He tells you, don't trust nobody. Girl, you better not trust nobody. You know how you've been treated? Because he don't want you to experience total surrender. It don't mean that you don't care, but it means it's almost like you have an out-of-body experience that brings my, it's like fire. Shut up in your bone. You have this peace that's flowing through your veins, through your spirit. You know God is working in you. That's the reason why I want to tell you, somebody in this place right now, under the power of the Holy Spirit, God is healing somebody's spirit. Right now, God is healing somebody's spirit in this room right now. Somebody that's been battling, somebody that's been struggling, trying to get through, and God is giving you deliverance right now. I want you to understand something. The Bible helps us to understand. When the Holy Spirit comes in, Galatians said that you'll see these fruits. I'm telling you that I'm there. The love, the joy, the peace, the happiness, the long suffering. These are signs not that you're being defeated. See, because sometimes to the enemy tell you, if you still love certain people, something wrong with you. No, you need to say, no, that's how I know I'm fixed. See, because it's a total opposite. It's like the enemy trying to get you to just keep seeing it through the world way, but you got to see it through the eyes.
1: Right.
0: And you'll be surprised My. The Comforter has come as we're born today.
1: Yes, sir. Yes, sir.
0: He's come. He's already here.
1: He's here.
0: He's in this room right now.
1: Yes, sir.
0: And every time somebody says, Lord, I surrender.
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3: Give it back to Jesus. Give it back to Jesus. Let me put a little word on my message today. God is blessing this church. I said something in Sunday school, and if you ain't making it to Sunday school, put that on your agenda at least once this month to show up at 9 a.m. and come on out here and enjoy Jesus with us all day like we used to do in the olden days. I said olden days. If you're under 40, you probably don't even know about these olden days, praise the Lord. That's why I want to talk to y'all. If you're under 40, grandbaby, after church, meet me up in the front. We finished to mentor. We finna talk you through this. We finna make sure whatever you got on your agenda, the devil ain't gonna trick you out of it. I don't care what mama say, you are blessed. I don't care what daddy did, you are blessed. And I want those that hear me, because this is what I said, and I want to receive this all over the church. I'm not pastoring all of y'all. I'm not pastoring all of y'all. I get that. I've been saved too long to know already. But those that I'm pastoring, you listening, you following, and you adjusting your character and your behavior. And as long as I'm your pastor and you're doing that, God going to honor your requests. And I say this, if you decide for some reason you can't be ministered under this ministry, don't feel convicted. Don't feel condemned. Maybe God is pushing you to your higher ground. Maybe God is allowing you to move to better pasture. But at the end of the day, the most important thing you have is your soul. And God put me here in order to help you to get your spiritual walk in order for you walk into your calling. I want to get this. I want to get this. I want to do it on purpose. I'm at 62 years old. If the Lord should tarry and the creek don't rise, I want 20 more good years. Oh, I do. I do. Y'all probably. Yeah, hey, look here. I ain't going to get it just by hoping and wishing. I'm going to have to make sure I'm going to do what this Bible says. In Matthew 22, verse 15 through 22 is the place of my text. I'm going to have a part A and B. I'm launching a new series. Somebody said new series. Somebody said new series. I've been working in this series type thing. I want to walk us through this. In Matthew 22 and 15, and this also takes place in other places in Luke, the 20th chapter, and also in Mark, the 12th chapter. This story is told in all three of those gospels. And I found it unique for us right here because my job as the pastor is to try to keep us growing and maturing in grace. And as those get added to me, I want to make sure that I'm allowing you to be your best you. Think for yourself, pray for yourself, worship for yourself, and make sure while you're coming through this thing that devil ain't scaring you out of your calling. In Matthew 22, and I'm gonna say this because I'm changing my whole presentation. I'm changing my presentation. I'm changing my outlook. I'm changing. And so I've been teaching in this church since I come up in this pulpit that you need to be ready to change. Stop coming in expecting the same thing every weekend. Amen. And so the only way that's going to happen is you're going to have to allow God to give you some flexibility. And so as I'm looking at this, that means that what belongs to God has to go back to God. And so in Matthew 22, I want to read just the verse number 21, just for the sake of the subject. And then I'm going to leap into here and I'm going to give me about 20 minutes and we're going to shout and do what God told us to do. Matthew 22 and 15. It says 22 and 21, Matthew 22 and 21. I want to take from the whole 15 through 22. But 21 is what I want to tag the text with right here. Y'all got me. 21 says, they said unto him, Caesar's. Then said he unto them, render therefore unto Caesar the things that which are Caesar's, and unto God the things that are God. Y'all got that? Let's read it one more time since we all on the same page. Now let's go again. Verse 21. They say unto him, Caesar. Then said he unto them, render therefore unto Caesar the things which are Caesar's, and unto God the things that are God's. I want to use for this series for this month is render unto Jesus. That's the series theme, render unto Jesus. But for today's text, I want you to repeat after me and say these words for today. You don't own me. You may be seated in the presence of the Lord. You don't own me. Oh, I'm working hard, family, trying to make sure that at the end of this generation, this season, that we've actually made some headway. I want this church to get on one accord. Somebody holler, one accord. One accord means that whatever we're doing, our belief is that Jesus Christ is going to get the glory. Whatever we're doing, we believe in that Jesus is going to get the glory, the honor, and the praise. Somebody holler, Jesus. At all points and at all places, Jesus is the primary person in this church. Everything revolves around Jesus. Everything is headed by Jesus. When we pray, we're praying in Jesus' name. When we fast, we're fasting in Jesus' name. This is important to us because they have a problem with Jesus in the Bible. Church people, somebody say church people. They have a problem with Jesus. Because Jesus came on earth and began to deal with them that are lonely, them that was left out, them that was sick. He said he came for them. When you get to this story in Matthew, also in Mark and Luke, Jesus has already went through the towns healing people. He's been going to the feast. He's been talking about the kingdom and what it's going to take. He's teaching the disciples and them that's following him how to be responsible within their society. He's teaching them how to not let government dictate your lifestyle. How your political party matters, but not when it goes against Christ. Institutions, universities, school systems all matter, but not when they go against Christ. Your employer, you owe him your honor. You owe him your respect, but not when it goes against Christ. Your relationship with your husband, your boyfriend, your girlfriend, it matters, but not when it goes against the requirements of Christ. Your appetite matters, but not when it goes against Christ. You got to realize, saints of God, human authority, it has some rights in our life, but it does not own our worship. And this is the important part of Bethel New Life here in Muskegon, is that when we shout, we ain't shouting over all that he is. We're shouting over all he has done for us. Because God is. Oh, you got to fill in the blank for that. God is my deliverer. God is my healer. God, you got to fill in the blank, because humanity has authority over something, but they don't get my worship. They can't have my conscience. They can't have my ultimate alliance. I'm lined up with Christ. That's how come I have to bring my wife up here, stand next to me. Because when she gets out of order with the Lord, she out of order with the Lord, then that means she out of order with me. And she can't follow me out of order. You can't follow me out of order. It's got to be order, allegiance. Y'all know what allegiance is. Blood is thicker than water. Y'all know what allegiance is. Y'all know that how birds of a feather flock. Y'all know what allegiance is. Don't look at me in that tone of voice. You already realize that you hooked up to some stuff that you shouldn't be hooked up to. You already know you following behind some things you got to get out from under you. You already know you bound by some things that's causing your headaches and frustration. Don't act like it's strange. That's why the devil wants to get you out of church. That's why he wants to ask you questions, to stumble you. And it's in the text here, because what the Bible shows us is that the world wants you to give them your loyalty. That's what happened in these not yet United States. Folks that hated on President Trump, was talking about him before he got elected, are the same ones in his cabinet. The same ones talking for him on the news. The same ones dealing with him regularly, because folks ain't loyal to you because they love you. They loyal to you because you got power. They loyal to you because you got some authority, isn't it? The same ones talking for him on the news. The same one dealing with him regularly, because folks ain't loyal to you because they love you. They loyal to you because you got power. They loyal to you because you got some authority. Give me a little bit on the monitors, please. And you got to realize that folks ain't following you just because you famous and they like you. They want what you got. And so your identity can't be linked up with who they are. You got to be linked up to Christ. Give them your loyalty. That's what they want. They want you to choose sides. Whose side you on? Yeah, that's what they did in our culture. They said, what church you go to? They want to know what church you go to. That way they can determine whether you living right or you got a doctrine that says that you can do whatever you want to do and you still making it to heaven. Let me free Bethel right now. Everybody ain't making it to heaven. Let me free three of y'all right now. God already looking at you, wondering what's wrong with you because you done slipped back right back in the same mess he delivered you from because somebody done told you that it ain't nothing wrong with it. I got news for you. The devil is a lie. You supposed to be holy. You got to get free. It don't matter. The world wants to reduce you. The world wants to reduce you down to just your vote. Just want to reduce you down to who you registered under. They want to reduce you down. They don't want to allow you to be hooked up with God and still be saved. They don't want you to be saved and still hooked up to the Democrats or the Republicans. They want your loyalty sense. They want you to reduce you down to just how much money you can spend or what kind of car you have or what neighborhood you live in. They want to reduce you down to who you following and who you behind. I got news for them. I follow the one that got all power. I'm following the one that can pay my taxes. I follow the one that can open up your pocketbook, make you give to me when you don't even like me. That's the one I serve. And that's what God says. He's more than what you can earn. He's more than people call you. He's more than how you vote. He's more than that. Somehow he's more than that. He's more than just a vote, more than just a person that they call you. That's what we talked about in Sunday school. And I'm going to keep referring to that for the rest of these years because I need to boost our membership, boost our attendance. The hell has enlarged itself. I want heaven to have the same problem. Hell got more people going to it. Can we get some folk want to go to heaven? Oh, I'm glad I'm in the right church. Clap, tell God thank you. And we want to make sure that we're leading them properly. And so everybody wants a piece of you. Let me explain. Everybody wants a piece of it, church. Everybody in the world wants you to give them some. Everybody wants a piece of you. Your employer wants your energy. He wants a piece of you. And the creditor wants some of you. The entertainers want some of you. The church wants you. Everybody wants you. Everybody wants your money. The creditors want your money. The church wants your money. Everybody wants some of your money. They putting you in a predicament. Everybody want a piece of you. When they show up to Jesus, they want to question Jesus' loyalty. They shows up to Jesus and ask him a question about who this coin, should we pay taxes? And this is an innocent question, but God takes it deeper because everybody want a piece of you. And you got to make sure you're not giving too much of you away. Everybody wants some of you. Social media wants your attention. Every time you look around, you got a pop-up. You got a notification trying to get your attention, trying to get a piece of you. Every time you look around, there's some family member want to know if you're available to take the kids somewhere. Can you come pick me up? Or do you have $5 I can borrow? I'm gonna preach all of this. I'm going home early. But your friend, everybody wants a piece of you. They want to see if you can get the critic. They want to criticize you. They want to talk about you, your past. They want your past. Your past wants your future. Your past wants your future. Your past want to take what God has for you in the future. And your fear wants your imagination. Fear will rob you. Fear will take you down. Your pain wants you. Your pain wants your personality. Pain won't let some of y'all raise your hand right now because your shoulder ain't acting right. Pain won't let you stand up right now because your knees won't act right. Pain is robbing you of your personality because the devil wants your worship. And if he can keep you sitting there, if he can keep you quiet, if he can keep you not worshiping God, then he's got you right where he wants you. Let's just say everybody wants some. Come on, say everybody wants some. And so here you is right now. I'm going to start calling this the phone-free zone. Phone-free zone, just so your notification can stop bothering you while God trying to give you a word. I'm going to have a phone-free zone because so your pop-up can stop.

notifying you. Unless you got something that your crises or something, you should come in here with your mind made up that you won't hear every word coming out my mouth. You won't hear how God is speaking to us today. And if you don't get every word, let's get one word that's going to help you with whatever the devil trying to get you to render to him. Say, render to Jesus. The devil wants your worship. Everybody wants a piece of you. Your phone keep bothering you. Your apps keep showing up. Your email notifications keep showing one of them respond. Your mailbox, I call four of y'all already. Every time I call, your mailbox full. Because somebody wanted you and left you a bunch of messages. The world is constantly in your mind trying to get you to accommodate. Trying to get your time, trying to get your money, trying to get your emotions, trying to make you feel some kind of way. It wants your energy, but what it wants more than anything is it wants to align you with the enemy. Here's the sermon right now. Who has the rightful claim to your life? Here's my sermon. I'm going to switch it here. Who has the rightful claim to your life? I told you I'm going to change my message, my presentation, because I'm not going to just yell at you and shout at you. I want you to do some thinking in this church. And I'm asking you a serious question, and you ain't giving me a serious answer, because I need to know who owns the rightful claim to your life. And your life consists of some things. Who owns your mind? Who owns my mind? You know, brothers will tell us something in a minute. If I get your mind, I'm going to get, hey. They got that from the devil. If you get your mind, he's going to get your body. Who owns your body, sisters? Because if it ain't your husband, you need to give him a eviction notice. Who owns your mind? Who owns your body? Amen. Who owns the gifts, your talent? Why my praise team isn't growing? Why the ushers got to beg you to be on time? Who owns your gift? Who owns your activity? Why are we struggling to get some ministries off the ground? Because your gift don't belong to you. It belongs to God. Oh, I'm asking a hard question here, because if I do it right, next week we're going to be off the chain. We're going to shout, and we're going to have some new saints standing in positions. We're going to shout, and we're going to have some new folks talking about, I want to be saved at Bethel New Life, Muskegon, because I'm tired of rendering unto the devil what belongs to God. Preach, Pastor, I'm trying to. They won't let me. Who owns your future? Who's dictating where you're going to be a year from now, 2 years from now, 30 days from now? Make sure you get your alignment right. That's the theme for the text. That's my thesis today, because that's the big picture. Who did this coin belong to? Matthew 22 and 15 lets me see that the Pharisee, they took counsel how they might entangle him in his talk. It begins with a coin. They try and entangle Jesus. They ask him a question about money, but it's going to end with declaration about God. Everything in your life might start with one situation, but it has to end with God getting the glory. You might start with a rocky marriage, but it needs to end with God getting the glory. You might start with a bunch of no money in your pocket, but it got to end with God getting the glory. You might have a few aches and a few pains. Can I get a whoop whoop? I got them, but I'm still going to give God the glory. I'm going to drag in here with my bad leg. I'm going to wave my hand with my sore arm. I'm going to open my mouth with my tired self. I'm going to let God get the glory. I'm going to start one way, but I'm going to get to, it begins with a coin, but it ends with the claim that your life belongs to God. It begins with Caesar, but it ends with God getting the glory. The image matters. The image matters. The image matters. The image matters. Your image matters. Your image matters. Your image matters. Your image matters. It matters how you look. It matters how you talk. It matters what you do. Praise the Lord. We was taught, don't come outside with no holes in your underwear. Don't come outside with them being dirty. Don't come outside with them being that. Because you never know if you're going to have to go to the hospital and they're going to have to check you. So they taught you, don't come outside if you ain't prepared to be entertained by somebody you don't know. So what am I trying to teach the church? Your image matters. Don't show up somewhere talking about you saved and you don't look saved. Your image matters. Don't talk about you love the Lord, but yet your body, your life don't show you love the Lord. I'm just trying to make sure as we go through this, render unto the devil what belongs to him, but I'm rendering unto Jesus what belongs to Jesus. And the Pharisee, they came questioning Jesus about taxes.
Yeah, it's in the text. It said they went and took counsel how they might entangle him, and they sent out unto him their disciples with Herod, saying, Master, we know that thou art true and teachest the way of God in truth. Neither canst thou for any man, carest thou for any man, for thou regardest not the person of men. They coming to Jesus. They talking about Jesus. They asking Jesus about his taxes. They talking about his ownership. They allowing him to entertain this question. They coming to Jesus like they're in a courtroom. It's amazing how folks want to attack you for what you say you believe. Praise the Lord. Can I get a good amen right there? That's why they want to know what you believe. That's why I got to do better making sure that you don't, if you don't get anything out the message, make sure that you identify with the one you love. Make sure you identify with him, not your mama, not your daddy. That's why you have to be born again, because I got some stuff from my mama and them that God don't want me to have over here. I got some stuff from my daddy and them God don't want me to have right here. I got some stuff that I just grew up on. Y'all know how that is. We just learned how to do what we do. But guess what? When you're born again, you take on a different nature. And so that the court of opinion comes on how you open your mouth. They want to know what you believe, what you're talking. Before the conversation ends, though, is what gonna matter. They may come in trying to condemn you. Oh, look at you with your holy self. Look at you with your hair done. Look at you with your teeth brushed. Look at you with your hair combed. Look at you smelling like you brushed it. Look at you. And they just hating on you because you used to wouldn't brush your teeth. You used to wouldn't comb your hair. You used to wouldn't come out here looking right. But one thing about it, when God get in there, he said he'll beautify the meek with salvation. You got a mirror at home. You knew you was going out here looking raggedy, but you didn't care about your image. You didn't care about all that. You weren't worried about who looking at you and what they saying about you. And you still don't have to care, but you need to care for yourself. And I want to teach the church to realize that the enemy ain't going to get you in church and then degrade you. We going to upgrade you. We taking you out of coach. We putting you in first class over here. We taking you out of the buffet, and we're going to put you at the dinner table. Praise the Lord. We ain't going to just give you everything. We're going to give you what's going to help you grow. That's what's wrong. We putting folks at the buffet and you choosing all the wrong stuff. And now you want to run how you got in that shape. You was at the buffet. You eating everything. You got this Facebook post. You got this page. You eating too much garbage. You too busy worrying about what they say. You ain't listening to what I say. I'm trying to help Bethel right now, because when that member sit next to you, you ought to be smiling at them, because you know God been good to you. Because if you made it sit next to me, you will bless somebody. Or if you able to sit next to me, you will bless somebody. Or because if you wasn't blessed before you got here, it's going to end with me saying, ain't he good? Oh, I'm in the right turn. You're going to keep it. Ain't that good right there? Yeah, when you sit next to somebody at the table, you ain't sitting there just eating everything. You're like, chill. Huh? So it matters. It matters. In Jesus here, the atmosphere around Jesus is getting tense. It's getting tense because they're trying to condemn Jesus. They're trying to get Jesus to say something that's going to make him violate his own words. That's what the devil wants to do. He wants to get you saying stuff that you shouldn't be saying. And Jesus is in a final week of his ministry. It's tension in this text. It's tension here because he's on his way to Calvary. But on his way, they trying to condemn him. He's already done been in the temple, turned it out for them selling hypocrites. He's already been to the court. He done told the leaders, called them hypocrites, because they was trying to lead the people to places they wouldn't go. He told them through a parable that they was like the one that beat the Savior. When God sent a release, the folks beat them. Jesus is telling parables just to know that there is a rebellion going on, and that this rebellion is being done by them that's supposed to know him. So the challenge becomes this religious establishment, the atmosphere. Somebody say atmosphere. When I say atmosphere, I'm dealing with the environment around which he's dealing. The Lord knows his assignment. So knowing your assignment will help you in any atmosphere. That's why at this season, my wife will tell you, I become split fasted on what God is calling me to do. I'm convinced that the enemy has approached this church and is trying to tear us apart. I'm convinced that the enemy is attacking us through our ministries, through our works, and through our talents. And I believe that some of us are Pharisee.
Some of us are sad, you see. And some of us are just flat out believers. And those of us that are believers will start to realize your mission is not to try to condemn nobody. Your mission is to make sure you know what God called you to do. And when you're facing this type of environment, you don't care what nobody else is saying. You got your mind made up. I'm on my way to heaven.

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1: Some slip grips. You need something that got no name on it. And stop trying to impress folks and get your money right. And get your health right. And get your peace right. So when I come in here and start sweating out this suit and preaching like I'm crazy, I have three members that said, Lord, I thank you for the environment that I'm in. I thank you for allowing me to have Jesus in my life. Thank you because my money ain't right, but I'm happy. And I'm happy to know Jesus. And these Pharisees, they come to Jesus, and Jesus has got pressure already. He on his way to die. He already got a thing going on in his life, and people running up into him asking him stupid questions. He already got stuff he's trying to deal with. Man, I'm finna die on this cross. Man, they finna whip me. Man, they finna beat me. And you worried about, do I pay taxes or not? Oh, help me, Lord. I'm on my way to Calvary's cross for some hard-headed folk who ain't gonna serve me when I die. I'm on my way to Calvary for some folk who ain't gonna worship me when I die. I'm on my way to Calvary to die for some folk who ain't gonna do nothing but to sit there and beg me every weekend. I'm on my way to die for some folk, and you worried about some taxes. The Bible said they was trying to entangle him. That's what that devil doing to my saints. They trying to entangle you. They trying to get you in a trap. You know what you do when you get a rat in the house? You set a trap for him. You know what you do when you got birds in the place they don't want to be? You set a trap for him. And I got news for some of y'all. The devil treating you just like a rat. He treating you just like a bird. He treating you just like an animal. He trying to entangle you. He trying to trap you. Trying to sweet talk you. Oh, can he talk? Can he make you hate your own self? Can he make you doubt what you're going through? Can't he make you figure out and wish you was doing something else? I got news for you. That devil may be sneaky, but God says he perceived them. They're holding a meeting about it. They're holding a meeting about Jesus. Oh, I love it when they talk about Pastor Jefferson. I ain't lying. Long as I'm on your lips, you talk good, talk bad, talk good, just long as you talking. And long as you talking, that's what the devil does. You talk about how bad I am, and the person you talking to gonna come see. Yeah. You talking about how bad it is, and the person you talking about said, let me go see. You talking about how bad your husband is, and your friend talking about, let me go see. You talking about how rough you got it, and the enemy want to put somebody in your life that'll give you a little money just to see if you're going to leave God for your money. Yeah, it matters because they're trying to entangle you. They're trying to trap you, because if I can give you $5 and give you a little bit here, then you're going to keep on coming back for more. And as soon as I got you coming back for more, oops, there it is. Ain't got word no more. Because guess not, now you finna work for me. No longer is you working for the Lord, now you finna work for the enemy. That's why you can't render none of your peace to the devil. You can't render none of your joy to the enemy. Don't give him your life, your mind. Don't give him an inch. And he can't challenge you. He can't make you stop serving to God. He says he perceived them. They came with smooth words. They came saying all the right stuff. Sound like church folks to me. They tell to entangle Jesus. The issue here then ain't about taxes. The issue here is not about tax money. It's about they want to know who's the Lord of your life. They're asking Jesus a question. That's why you got to ask some questions in your walk with God. They're trying to reduce that walk with God down to just some money. They're trying to reduce Jesus' authority down to just some money, just some coins. Jesus don't care about your money. Jesus don't care about no coins. He care about your Christianity. He care about your conscience. And so the Bible said this is lifting out about taxes. Jesus turns it into theology. They're trying to entangle him. They come in and try to catch him. They want to know, how is it that you're doing all that you do? They're trying to trap him. Look at the people they get. They went and got some more Christians. They went and got some politicians. All to try to

0: trap Jesus. Two groups of people that normally wouldn't even work together is not emerged together to go against my Savior. People that usually don't get along will start partying together just because I say, see you being blessed. Folks in the church, I'm talking about church folks. Somebody say church folk. Talk about church hurt. It ain't church hurt. It's them Negroes sitting next to you. And at the end of the day, when you get the people to correct their behavior, the church ain't going to never have like less power. My God said, upon this rock, I'm going to build my church in the gates of hell. But people will group up.
1: I praise the Lord. I got to go, but like my friends say, I'm out of time, but not out of message. Hope you enjoyed it thus far. If you want to hear the full sermon, log on to Facebook or either YouTube, Instagram. 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

0: It's 69 degrees.
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And whose report will you believe? 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Make a choice to believe God. 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
1: 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What up?

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16: 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To improve their quality of life. To be a ministry to the total man.

I want to invite you for a few moments, you might be seated, to the book of Ephesians, chapter 2, verse 1. And you

hath he quickened, who were dead in trespasses and sins, wherein in times past ye walked according to the course of this world, according to the prince of the power of the air, the spirit that now worketh in the children of disobedience, among whom also we all had our conversation. That word conversation really means your manner of life. In times past, in the lusts of our flesh, fulfilling the desires of the flesh and of the mind, and were by nature the children of wrath. Let's pause with that word wrath, a little stronger than anger. Wrath is a step deeper, because when you talk about wrath, you're going to get even when wrath builds in. You see, God tells you to be angry and sin not. We ought to be angry when we see how the devil is destroying the lives of humanity. You ought to be angry. You ought to be even angry at yourself when you look back over your life and see the time that you wasted. Because time is the one thing, when you lose, you can never regain. So he says, the children of wrath, even as others. But God, who is rich in mercy. Let's pause with mercy. Mercy and grace. Hey, I like to call them two pretty women, but they're different. Grace is when you're ignorant and you don't know God. And God looks beyond your shortcomings. He looks beyond your faults. But mercy is when you get to know him and you understand who God is, and then you find yourself not doing right. And you know you ought to be punished, but he has mercy on you. Do you remember that old song says, your grace and mercy has brought me through. I'm living this moment because of you. I want to praise you. Thank you too for your grace and your mercy has brought me through. But God, who is rich in mercy, for his great love wherewith he loved us, even when we were dead in sins, hath quickened us. That word quicken makes us alive. Quickens us together with Christ. By grace are ye saved. I'm like the Apostle Peter, my brothers, as I stand before you tonight. I stand before you not to come with anything new, but to stir up your pure mind. Kind of remind you, let you press that rewind button in your brain to let you know where God in fact has brought you from. It's a funny thing about the devil, he has a way of working on your mind. I'm listening to Paul talk to my mind even as I talk to you. He's speaking from Romans chapter 7 and about verse 15. He says, I find then a warring in my members, when I would to do good, evil is present with me. And I want to tell you something. You will never live extent that you will get beyond that inward battle that you have within yourself.
But I want to talk to you from this little simple subject with your prayers. Coming alive to God. Will you talk back to me? Say, coming alive, to God. What is life? It is the sequence of physical and mental experiences that make up the existence of an individual, or the spiritual existence transcending physical death, or a pacific period of earthly existence between birth and death. Coming alive to God. When we look at Adam, our daddy, when God created him from the dust of the earth. When he created him, my brothers, he was nothing but like a department store dummy. He had eyes, he had ears, he had the nose, had the physical makeup. But he was just there. It was not until God breathed in his nostrils that the Bible said that he became a living soul. Can I talk to you? One thing that we understand so much, we study the mind, we study the intellect of man. But the thing that you really don't understand is your soul. Moses, when he wrote, he said, he became a living soul. So let's just analyze it. When God breathed in him, brothers, he then became sensitive. Something happened to him. He was able to relate to his surroundings. And he was able to relate to them surroundings, and y'all can help me preach this, through his sight, through his smell, through his taste, through his hearing. Y'all looking at me so hard. And through his touch. All of those five senses came alive. And God began to communicate with him. I heard the brother listening, leading us in the praise service. Man didn't have no need for the Holy Ghost. Wasn't no need for the Holy Ghost because God was physically with him. Can I talk to you? God was there. God communicated with him. And God then warned him. It was described, my brothers, as the dispensation of innocence. Innocence is that time when man knew no sin. He was there connected with his God, and God connected with him. But can I invite you now to the book of Revelation? Revelation, and just make little notes. Just if you got a pencil, make little notes. That's how you keep up with me. Then when you go back to your house, go on and you know you'll be able to study it. But I want you to visit the 12th chapter of Revelation and stop at verse number 7. You will find John there out on the Isle of Patmos, and he tells you something that happened in the heavenlies. And he says, and there was war in heaven. Said that Satan, Lucifer, and watch this, and his angels. Satan and his angels begin to war against Michael and his angels. We're talking about those great angels that God had created, but Lucifer was the son of the morning. He had created Lucifer because he was the anointed cherub. Are you still with me? Well, brother preacher, where you coming from? I'm coming now from that Old Testament. I want you to make a little note. Study Ezekiel.
25th chapter, verse number 11. And you'll find him talking to the king of Tyrus. And as he begins to talk to the king of Tyrus, watch this. He begins to say, I want you to make a lamentation with the king of Tyrus. But notice, as he begins to talk to the king of Tyrus, because the king of Tyrus was an evil king, he was dominated or demon possessed. Satan had his mind. Many of you probably can't even identify with that. But the man was demon possessed. And this is the uniqueness, as you who really love God must start to deal with, even with your own problems and with the problems of your friends. And you'll notice how Jesus deals with it when Jesus calls that demon out by its name. Many times when you talk about rebuking the devil, you can't be afraid of him because the devil knows who you are. Oh, y'all can go into the Acts of the Apostles and you remember the story of the sons of Sceva. When the sons of Sceva wanted to cast out demons, and the devil rose up and told him, he said, Paul, I know. Jesus, I know him too, but I won't know who are you. You around here trying to use the name of Jesus, but you don't have the real thing in you. You got to watch what you're doing when you start playing with that name, Jesus. Because God done turned around and made that name greater than any other name. He begins to speak to the king of Tyre. And when he speaks to him, he stops talking to the man, but he begins to deal with the thing that was tormenting the man, which was Lucifer himself. And he begins to talk to him and he says, listen here, Lucifer, you have been in the Garden of Eden. Matter of fact, I've even let you walk into the stones of fire. Matter of fact, when I created you, I created you and made your covering. Many of you got different, we all have different coverings, colors of skin. Well, Lucifer, your covering wasn't skin. But your covering was precious diamonds, the carbuncle. I covered you with diamonds. And the problem with you, you have said in your heart, you want to be like me. Otherwise, you want to have the thing that I love. I feel like talking to y'all. The thing that I love. Help me say, man. Paul's over into the psalmist when the question is asked in the psalmist, what about this man that thou art so mindful of him? When you have created him, look at yourself, created you a little lower than the angels. Lord, help me to preach. God is mindful of you, brother, but the devil wants you to think that you are nothing. But you got to understand that Jesus saw you. Good God Almighty, I hear Jeremiah talking to me in my mind when Jeremiah said, I was called from my mama's womb. Let me take a side step. Some of you were called in them streets when you were hanging out, but you didn't know that you had a call on your life. But God had to interrupt you. He had to get into your business, turn your life upside down in order to get your attention. But you ought to thank God he didn't take your life. Thank God he didn't take your life. Yeah, yeah. Beat up on you. Knocked you to your knees. Made you humble yourself. Good God Almighty. Can't nobody. No? Think about that old song sometimes we sing. Say, can't nobody do me like Jesus. And I'm going to tell you, you can play with your friends, but you don't play with God.
said Lucifer had said in his heart. Now watch this as you keep studying that 28th chapter. I think I said 25, but it's 28 and 11. And you go on down in there. He tells him, he said, you have said in your heart, but what caused you to get like this? He said, because of your beauty. But I got to deal with something else. Before he told him about his beauty, he said, I have given you the ability to merchandise. What are you talking about, Lucifer? I gave you the ability to merchandise. I give you the ability to sell me. Because when I created you to give me glory. But because I give you the ability to merchandise, you want to use what you know in order to make yourself important. Can I talk to you? So we find him now when God had breathed in Adam, breathed in him, and let them five senses come alive, and then turned around. Oh, can I just feel like y'all not bored with me, are you? Oh, thank you. I want you to point at me. Just point your finger at me. Will you do that? Point your finger at me, and I want you to say this. Say, Lord, anoint him to preach. Here we find, after God had created him, you get the war up in heaven. You find Isaiah asking him a question, my brother. You'll find it in Isaiah 14, verse 12, when he begins to question him. How is it, Lucifer, son of the morning? How is it that you got cut down from heaven? How is it that you have been lowered down here to the earth? But God, as you find, when Paul writes in this book of Ephesians, he tells him, he allows him a place to land. He allows him to become the prince and the power of the air. And you got to remember, Satan is a spirit, and he'll work in your mind. Y'all don't hear me. And listen, when John writes about him, I feel like talking to you all tonight. May not be able to get back to you, but I'm going to give you everything I got right now for a minute. That's 16th chapter of the book of Revelation, verse 13. He talks about Satan. He says he's like a frog. He's got the spirit of a frog. Now watch this. The Holy Spirit is something you gotta seek. But evil spirits, they're like frogs. You don't seek them. You can wake up in the morning mad at the world, and you don't know why you're so mad. But I hear James talking to my mind. You gotta resist the devil, and he'll do what? He'll flee from you. Y'all know this book. Y'all easy to preach to. I'm hearing I John. The old folks called it I John. You educated folks call it First John. First John 4. He talks around. It says this, says these words. Greater is he that's in you than he that is in the world. You got something on the inside now that you never had before. But let me back up, because I'm talking about coming alive to God. What happened? Man, God gave man a woe man. And when he gave him that woe man, I want to pause there because this is important. I want you to get the tools. You get the two samples of sin. The two samples of sin. Here you get the woman who is deceived, not the man. Where do you get that from, brother preacher? 1 Timothy chapter 2. Make your visit about verse number 9, 10, and 11. And he'll tell you the man was not in the deception, but it was the woman that was deceived. And that woman being deceived came to the man, and the man did what most of us men do today. We sin willfully. I'm grown. I do what I want to do. Ain't nobody gonna tell me what I'm supposed to do. I'm a man. That ego thing will get you in trouble every time. When God seen him, looking for him, calling him, Adam, Adam, where are you? Adam, where are you? Adam said, I'm hiding. Why are you hiding, Adam? Because I'm naked. Adam, who told you? Oh, y'all don't hear me. Who told you, Adam, that you were naked? And then when he got caught, instead of him really being the man that he ought to be, he'd start to hide behind the skirt.
jump behind the skirt, hide behind the skirt. This woman. This woman that you gave me. To make a long story short, he gets kicked out. And when he gets kicked out, God comes down through 42 generations in order to bring us back into reconciliation with him. Can I talk to you? When you move now, I want you to turn your Bibles, if you will, over to the first chapter of the book of Ephesians and listen to Paul when Paul talks about it. He says, blessed be the God and Father of our Lord Jesus Christ, who has blessed us with all spiritual blessings in heavenly places in Christ Jesus. Come on, talk back to me. Say, heavenly places. What are you talking about? What are you talking about, Brother Paul, when you're talking about heavenly places? When you receive the baptism of the Holy Ghost, I don't care who you are. I don't care how much education you have. I don't care how much training you got. When you're under the experience of the baptism of the Holy Ghost, he'll take you into a heavenly place. It's a euphoria. It's a euphoria that you'll get that you can't get from drugs, that you can't get from liquor. He said, blessed be the God of our Lord and Savior Jesus Christ, who has blessed us in heavenly places. And that's where you want to get, my brother. I don't care how heavy you get or how depressed you get. You want to be able to connect into that heavenly place. Can I talk to you tonight? How do you get to that heavenly place? You got to learn how to deal with that name. It's a name greater. Don't fool with me now. You'll make me preach. Hold the music. There is a name greater than any other name. I'm now in the book of Philippians when the Bible says he has given him a name greater than any other name. I don't care if you got high blood pressure. That ain't nothing but a name. It's a name for a circumstance. God has given him a name greater than any other name. Somebody said cancer. Cancer is only the name for a condition. But God has given him a name greater than any other name. Oh, I feel like talking to you. Depression. Help me say depression. Depression, when the devil tries to beat upon you and make you feel. Can I take off my coat? Come on, one of y'all guys. That old depression.

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0: on, just stand on your feet. 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
2: 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Starting this hour off, you heard from Lecrae with this DJ Radical remix of Nothing. And then just before it came on the air, Traxxon with their remix of that great Walter Hawkins hit, Be Grateful. Hey, tonight, we're going to talk about something that some people might want to say, hey, you might be judging, but nah. And we're talking about conviction. You know, we think of conviction as something bad when it's actually good and it shows man for his need of forgiveness. Think about that. Sometimes we think of conviction being this overwhelming, powerful feeling that says, oh, I got to go and do something to correct a bad situation. Not always the case. We're going to talk more about conviction tonight, and we're going to see what the Word of God has to say. So stay tuned. Coming up next, here comes Alex Faith and Dre Murray with All In, right here on 103.7 The Beat.

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2: 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And that was Andy Mineo with his Mark Morrison-influenced track, Okay, We Back. And then just before that, Christian Gray asked the question, said, what about? Hey, tonight, we're talking about conviction, and here's a couple quotes that kind of point us to the impact of conviction. What gives us conviction of sin is not the number of sins we have committed. It is the sight of the holiness of God. And that was written by Martin Lloyd-Jones. And then famed Christian author Henry Blackaby says, when holy God draws near in true revival, people come under terrible conviction of sin. The outstanding feature of spiritual awakening has been the profound consciousness of the presence and holiness of God. And then lastly, conviction of sin is God's way of inviting you to restore fellowship with Him. And I got a question. Do you want fellowship with the Lord?

0: R. Swift, and please keep it locked right here. Oh, and if you haven't already, make sure you go and cop my new album, Apply Pressure, out everywhere now. 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

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You're locked in, redeemed by the rhythm, the gospel, hip-hop, and urban praise radio show. Hey, that was Call Him D with the track entitled It's All Him. And then just before that, Darren Walls featuring P.J. Morton and Kim Burrell said he's able. Hey, you're locked in to the number one gospel, hip-hop, and urban praise radio show on the Lakeshore. It's Redeemed by the Rhythm with your host, Chris Robinson, a.k.a. 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
1: 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You're locked in, redeemed by the rhythm, the gospel hip-hop and urban praise radio show. Hey, to recap the music that you heard over the past segment, you heard music from Spies with his hit On Beam. Dave and Rochelle said, hey, we can't back down. And then Ariel Fitzpatrick said, he holds me down. Hey, tonight, we're talking about conviction. And, you know, the Word of God speaks heavily on conviction. All throughout the Word, we read examples about conviction of individuals who, because of conviction, were radically transformed. And we all have felt convicted at some points in our lives. But what exactly does it mean to be convicted, and how much does it entail? Conviction is more than the mere feeling of guilt or for something we've done wrong. It's normal to feel guilty after doing something that we know we shouldn't have done. Conviction goes above and beyond having a feeling. Convict in the Greek is translated as elencho, which means to convince someone of truth, to reprove or accuse. So we see that conviction brings out the truth. It accuses us of wrongs and rebukes us of our sins. John chapter 8 verse 8 says, and they which heard it, being convicted by their own conscience, went out one by one, beginning at the eldest, even unto the last. And Jesus was left alone, and the woman standing in the midst. And John 8, verses 45 through 46 says, yet because I tell the truth, you do not believe me. Who among you can convict me of sin? If I'm telling the truth, why don't you believe me? Think about that. Stay tuned. We got more great music coming your way. Here comes Red Hands, also followed by Pastor Mike and What Up RG. All coming up next, right here on 103.7 The Beat.

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1: 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Starting this hour off, you heard from RP, the Chosen One, talking about the Gump. And then just before I came on the air, the artist called Day declared that the Lord is Jesus Christ. Hey, tonight we're talking about conviction. And you know, the Bible makes it clear that conviction comes from the Holy Spirit. You know, a good preacher once said, as believers, we should be professional repenters. The Lord is continually refining us and tugging on our hearts. Pray that the Holy Spirit shows you areas of your life he finds displeasing. And then allow the Holy Spirit to guide you so that you can have a clear conscience before the Lord. You know, John 16, verse 8 says, "And when he comes, he will convict the world of its sin and God's righteousness and of the coming judgment." Beloved, we've got to be ready because guess what? The Lord is soon to come back. And he's not going to come back for just any old thing. He's coming back for a church that's without spot, wrinkle, or any such blemish. And those who follow him, those who walk after him, not just make a confession that he's the Lord, but believe in the finished work that Jesus Christ provided for them, and then accept it and walk in it. They're the ones that are going to go back with him. Stay tuned. We got more great music coming your way. Here comes Young Chris featuring Don Rennie and Brino. Said, "It's all in God's hands," right here on 103.7 The Beat.
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2: Matter of fact, Nate, what was that one joint you was playing earlier? 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
1: 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Hey, that was Young Noah featuring B-Rose talking about that jetpack. And then just before that, Wande, Lecrae, and Mike Todd said, be blessed up. Hey, tonight we're talking about conviction. And, you know, as I mentioned at the beginning of the show, conviction's not always this overwhelming feeling of guilt or something that is just gravely nagging at you, won't let you rest, although it can do that. But, you know, conviction produces true repentance. But conviction doesn't do us any good if we ignore it and do nothing about it. We must repent and sin no more. Jesus left his Holy Spirit with us to be our guide. He guides us through conviction, which leads to repentance. There can be no reconciliation without repentance, and there's no repentance without conviction. Repentance is not just confessing our sin, but also turning away from that sin. The Holy Spirit exposes the evil of our sins, so conviction is good. It saves our souls on a daily basis, and it steers us in the right direction. Conviction teaches us the heart and mind of Jesus Christ and makes us right with him. Because of conviction, we are conformed into the very image of God through repentance and obedience. If you pray, pray for conviction. Stay tuned. We got more great music coming your way. Here comes Trip Lee from his Waiting Room album, Clouds, right here on 103.7.

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1: Prosecutor DJ Hilsa reminding you to not get high and drive. Penalties are the same whether you're high or drunk. Stay sober or get pulled over.

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You're locked in, redeemed by the rhythm, the gospel, hip-hop, and urban praise radio show. Hey, that was Ryan O'Fay with the track entitled With God. And then just before that, Pastor Chris Murray out of Detroit, used to be right here in Muskegon, said he's the one. Hey, you're locked in to the number one gospel, hip-hop, and urban praise radio show on the Lakeshore. It's Redeemed by the Rhythm with your host, Chris Robinson, a.k.a. Pastor Chris, DJ Redeemed on 103.7 The Beat.

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1: 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You're locked in, redeemed by the rhythm, the gospel hip-hop and urban praise radio show. Hey, to recap the music that you heard over the past segment, you heard music from Alex Jean featuring Hove with Rain On Me. T-Dog said, hey, I went away from my Lord. And then Sean C. Johnson said, and reminded us that you can always come back home. Hey, tonight we're talking about conviction. And let me share a few verses from the Word of God that comes, that talks about conviction. 2 Corinthians chapter 7, verses 9 and 10 says, now I rejoice, not that you were made sorry, but that you sorrowed to repentance. For you were made sorry after a godly manner, that you might receive damage by us in nothing. For godly sorrow worketh repentance to salvation, not to be repented of. But the sorrow of the world works death. 1 John chapter 1, verses 8 through 10 says, if we confess our sins, he is faithful and just to forgive us our sins and to cleanse us of all unrighteousness. John chapter 8, verses 10 through 12 says, when Jesus had lifted up himself and saw none but the woman, he said unto her, woman, where are those thine accusers? Hath no man condemned thee? She said, no man, Lord. And Jesus said unto her, neither do I condemn thee. Go and sin no more. Then spake Jesus again unto them, saying, I am the light of the world. He that followeth me shall not walk in darkness, but shall have the light of life. Stay tuned. We got more great music coming your way. Here comes Wande and Jackie Hill Perry with Stay Low, followed by many, many more right here on 103.7 The Beat.
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